0: is intervening to be like a mighty rushing wind.
1: And so in these days, get ready for big change. The Lord says to you, this is a time when you're going to run and you're going to fight like you've never fought before.
2: Son of man, can these bones live?
1: Leave this place of low self-esteem. Leave this place of low faith. Leave this place of low disappointment. Leave this place. Come away with me.
2: So I prophesied as he commanded me. The breath came into them, and they lived and stood up upon their feet, an exceeding great army.
1: I want to say to you that I believe that you are a warfaring generation. That there is a spirit of war upon you. That God has called you to fight. And to fight with a zeal, but to relish the fight. And to produce champions.
2: Have not I commanded thee? Be strong and of a good courage. Be not afraid, neither be thou dismayed.
1: The Lord has called you to fight, but he's called you to win. And he's called you to break through. And there is a breakthrough spirit upon your generation. But you're going to rise up and you're going to fulfill the heart of God in these days, and you're going to see the nation that you're in start to rise up and come back to God.
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4: When the earth begins to shift, when I hear roots being pulled up out of the ground, when I feel the wind on my face blowing in a new direction, I like that. There is something on the horizon, something big. I can't touch it yet. I can't gaze upon it with my eyes, but I can feel it. It's there and it's moving closer.
5: Certificate F. Some scenes might change your life forever, because the eternal

0: My brother had been away to university and he'd come back and he shared Jesus with me, and I accepted him into my life. I woke up and I said to my brother, what was all that nonsense about last night? I chose that morning to reject him, and I actually said a prayer. I said, Lord, I know it's true, but just I want you to leave me alone. I said, I want to go my own way. And that's exactly what I did. The very next day I got up and I set out then trying to fill a void in my life. I turned to drink and I had a marriage and it broke down and stuff. And the more I turned to the things of the world, the more I just got hurt over and over again. My mum had been praying for me every day for 14 years. 14 years later, I woke up one Sunday morning, I just knew I had to go to church. And I sat at the back of that church and God just let me know how much he loved me and that he died for me and that he sent his son. And even as the nails were hammered in to Jesus Christ, that they were hammered in for me. And he just showed me that I was his child. And from that day, which was the 9th of July 1998, I became a new person.
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0: 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Let's go.
1: My family circumstances were dire, to say the least, and my mum had severe depression. My dad died when I was just 13. My brother's severe schizophrenia, and my older brother was involved with the Loyalist paramilitaries. And when I was just a little boy of about 16, I played for a football club called Glentoran. And whilst I was training one night with Glentoran, I came along and I seen these young people. And there was this sort of tent that was erected. And I came along wondering what was going on that night. And you know, when I seen the young people, I thought to myself, boy, they have something that I don't have. And I wondered what it really was, and I came across a few guys, and they started to tell me about Jesus Christ and how he could change my life and give me a better life, a life with quality, as the Bible says. And I started to think to myself, well, you know, maybe Jesus is a life. I really thought about it for weeks and weeks, and I was wanting to become a Christian. So I wanted to tell my friend Joey that I was going to be a Christian, but I was afraid of what he was going to say to me. And it was 3 weeks later that this young football guy came to know the Lord in a real and personal way. I have that quality life, and it's never left me.
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1: As it is in heaven.
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1: Give us this day.
2: Our
1: daily bread.
2: As we forgive those who trespass.
1: Forgive us our trespasses.
2: As
1: we forgive those that trespass against us. Lead us not into temptation.
2: Thine is the kingdom.
1: But deliver us from evil.
2: And the glory.
1: For thine is the kingdom. The power. And the glory. Forever and ever. Amen.

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2: Oh yeah! See, sometimes when the little guy, he doesn't know he's a little guy, he can do great big things.
0: Listen.
3: He's a policeman. The highway patrol. Pulls over this girl speeding one day. And she's like, what? He's like, whoa, whoa, pulls her over, right? And she's like freaking out. Like any good, typical American can do. He goes, you know you were speeding? She goes, yes, I know. And he's a bit annoyed at her. Get out of the car, ma'am. Whoa, why do you have to pull me over? And he goes, I'm going to give her a fine. So he's filling out the fine. He's a Christian, but she's annoying him. So he's filling it out, and the Holy Spirit speaks to him and says, give her the fine, then get into your wallet and give her the money to pay for the fine. He goes, you got to be kidding. And the Holy Spirit says to him, tell her as you give her the money that I've paid every fine in her life. He goes over and says, here's your fine. She snatches it. And he says, before you go, ma'am, he pulls out the notes. He says, I'm a Christian and God told me to pay your fine. And he told me to say this to you, that he came to pay your debt. He came to take your sin away. He's got a future for you. You're special. You're incredible. You're awesome. She's looking at him like, are you on drugs, man? He goes, no, God loves you. She drives off. He goes, gee, that was stupid. A few years later, he's on the same freeway doing the same job, and this lady sees him and she recognizes him, so she deliberately speeds. And he pulls her over and she's like, hi. He goes, she's on drugs. She goes, hi, I was speeding.
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5: From the Sky News Centre at 3, there's uncertainty about just how much transit is getting through the Strait of Hormuz. Donald Trump says two American-flagged vessels crossed the key shipping route yesterday because the US Navy's on hand to help. Iran, which has effectively cut off the channel, disputes that. Rahman Kapoor, the captain of a crude oil tanker, has been stranded in the waterway since the start of the conflict.
6: Ever since there was a ceasefire, the situation was pretty normal. But past few days, several attacks. It is quite disturbing, and my crew morale is again, going down. So it is really very upset to know, again, they are attacking merchant ships.
5: Around 150 people remain on board a cruise ship off the coast of Cape Verde after a hantavirus outbreak is suspected to have killed three people. A British man's in a critical condition in hospital in South Africa. Authorities in Germany say two people have been killed after a car ploughed into a crowd in Leipzig. The driver's been arrested. The Prime Minister's calling on the whole of society to stand with Jewish communities following the Golders Green terror attack. Keir Starmer's to meet leaders from policing, higher education and business about tackling anti-Semitism. In sport, Hearts have regained their three-point lead at the top of the Scottish Premiership with a 2-1 win at home to Rangers. The pace setters came from a goal down. Boss Derek McInnes praised his players' character.
7: That's three games in a row we've had to come from behind against good teams, Hibs, Motherwell and Rangers, and ideally we wouldn't want to do that, but we know when we go behind, we've got that under the bonnet, we can still dig deep and find solutions and find ways to do it.
5: Manchester City dropped points in a 3-3 draw at Everton to hand the advantage to leaders Arsenal in the Premier League title race. And China's Wu Yizhe has won the world's snooker championship. He clinched an 18-17 victory against Sean Murphy at the Crucible. That's the latest. I'm Cam Hall.
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2: Very good evening. Welcome along to Breakthrough Nights. Tonight, it is all about change. Change in different ways. Let's start with this one from Christian Stanfill about the moments that change you.

myself. 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But looking up from the bottom, I heard my friends and Jesus say,

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Very often, those moments that bring you change and change who you are, change your life, are initiated by God Himself. Change my heart.

Change My Heart of God, Oh God, a traditional classic, I guess. Chris Lezot and his version there. I'm going to play a couple of songs now that build upon that theme of opening up your heart to God and asking Him to change it. Whatever that means for you, I'm going to play a couple of songs about being made clean. And while this is happening, can I just encourage you just to be open to God? God demands truth in the inner man. He loves truth. He says it sets you free. So bring it out to Him tonight. Be honest with yourself and invite Him into the areas that you know need changing.

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So we focus for a couple of songs on being made clean as a part of being changed inside. I want to start to turn our hearts now towards a bigger change. Changes that happen in your life, where God's at work, not necessarily just to change the person that you are, but even your circumstances, even what's happening in your life. We're going to read a word in a minute by a guy called Jojo Dawson, all about abrupt changes are coming. Here's a song from Sherry Youngwood before that. And maybe you can make this a little bit of a statement for yourself. I will be changed.

I want to read to you now a prophetic word that's been put out on the Elijah list from a man called Jojo Dawson. And I read it, and I just something resonated with me in it, and I thought I'd share this one. Occasionally do, maybe, I don't know, every couple of months or so, I might kind of bring through a prophetic word that has come through on Elijah list. This is called Abrupt Changes Are Coming. This man says, I have a very strong prophetic word I want to share with you that's already brought a whole lot of clarity to me. I hope it will also give you clarity and really help you. I sense that many people are navigating a season of transition during this time, and I believe this word will help you to understand what God is doing. Just recently, in a corporate prayer meeting, the Lord spoke to me and said, abrupt change. The word abrupt means sudden or unexpected, so I knew the Lord was saying that sudden change is coming that will drastically alter things. Abrupt change can catch us off guard and off our mark if we're not listening to the voice of the Lord. So I believe this word was meant to reassure God's people that the abrupt changes and sudden shifts that many are about to encounter are from Him and for a purpose. Change, especially sudden change, can be unpleasant, but this is a season to deepen our trust in the Lord. Just a few days after I received this word, one of our closest friends in the world called me. They have a church, and they were sharing with me that a handful of people who'd been with them for 8 to 10 years abruptly left. Another friend of mine was suddenly released from his job. He'd been thriving and really succeeding in his workplace, and he was just suddenly released. There are many other people connected to us who've begun to experience abrupt change as well, and I knew that this word was not just for me. Clearly, it was for the body of Christ in this season. God is bringing abrupt changes, so if things are happening to you and they are unexpected, just know that the Lord is working. Don't let it bother you. You're among good company now. Don't be discouraged or overwhelmed. Just keep listening to the Lord and keep moving forward, because these sudden shifts are meant to accelerate you, not take you out. In Acts 16:26, it says, "And suddenly there was a great earthquake, so that the foundations of the prison were shaken, and immediately all the doors were opened and everyone's bonds were unfastened." Picture this. You're in bondage, bound in prison, and then all of a sudden you're not. You may feel like in life or circumstantially that you are in chains, stuck or bound, but you're about to feel an earthquake from the Lord. An abrupt change is going to come, and you're going to be set free. You can then walk out and leave what has been keeping you bound behind. That is an abrupt change, and I believe it is about to happen for a lot of people. The abrupt changes that are coming are going to bring you into a new level of freedom. Some have been under a tremendous weight, feeling stuck in a stressful situation for far too long. You may have even been on the verge of giving up, but be encouraged. God is about to shake you loose from those things that have been a hindrance to you as abrupt change comes to your life. Acts 2 verse 2 says, "And suddenly there came a sound from heaven as of a rushing mighty wind, and it filled the whole house where they were sitting. The 120 people in the upper room were sitting there praying, when all of a sudden, like a mighty rushing wind, the Holy Spirit came." That, my friends, is an abrupt change. Sometimes breakthrough is simply the end of a process that God was taking you through. He was leading you toward a certain destination, and the breakthrough came because you learned to endure and learned from the process. As sudden shifts happen, don't sit around and cry and complain, or you won't learn what God is trying to teach you. In order to get to your next level assignment, the Lord has to take you through a refining process until one day you are suddenly ready for what He wants to do in and through your life. This is a day and an hour where God cannot have you in the wrong place or with the wrong people. God needs you to be properly positioned so that when His perfect timing and will collide, you will be ready to shift into what He has for you without missing a beat.

I really believe God is doing something right now that is fast paced. There's an acceleration, and people who walk in normal, average Christianity won't know what's going on. However, if you're a kingdom-minded person who moves in the prophetic and the apostolic, you know exactly what I'm talking about. God is doing something big right now, so I want to encourage you to lean into the Lord in this season. If there's an abrupt change, you can be sure that God is in the middle of it. He is positioning his people right now to walk in a greater level of anointing and the favor of God like never before. Ask the Lord what he is doing and what his purpose is in the abrupt changes, and you'll be perfectly aligned for what he is about to do next. So be ready and be fully surrendered in this season.

That's Bright City and a song called Change before the Elevation Worship and All of a Sudden. And songs there talking about a move of God and kind of God invading and doing something in your life or even wider afield. Going to end with a couple of songs that are all about something more of God moving in our nation. And I have to say, I still believe it. I still believe it will happen. And it's coming. We'll have Misty Edwards to end with after Ulf Christensen and A Mighty Wave, A Mighty Wind. Good night.

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1: I grew up knowing nothing about Christianity, but I met a new friend who was from work, and he started to tell me all about what the Bible really meant. And putting it into everyday language, which was something that I'd never really been exposed to before. I had a fairly cold heart towards these things and listened, but it never really went in until 1991, when, even though I wasn't a Christian, God started talking to me. And various events kept on occurring, which confirmed to me that there was a God. It was real.

0: And in the end, on the 9th of July 91, I decided, yes, I am really going to give this a go. And I became a Christian. It's the best decision I ever made. I can honestly say that, the best decision I've ever made.
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2: I was brought up in the church, but I always thought there was something missing. I knew there was something there, but I couldn't grasp it. And then about 10 years ago, I had to do some public speaking. And I thought, how can I do this, speaking to people? So what I did is at church, I started reading, doing a reading. It was part of the Psalms. And so as I were reading God's word, it started speaking to me.

0: And I did cry out and say, you know, Lord, I need you with me to be able to do this, because I was really frightened of being speaking out in front of people. And as I read his word, I came closer and closer to him and started looking. And then I discovered the good news that he died for me. But before that, I didn't really know. I just know that he's there for me and that he loves me.
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2: 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If you have those things compromised, a society can really begin to flounder. Young people must understand that the rules of the road and the Bible are not there to spoil their fun, but to protect their happiness and their spiritual and moral well-being.
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2: From the Sky News Centre at 6, Iran's foreign minister says tensions in the Strait of Hormuz show there's no military solution to a political crisis. It follows Donald Trump's claim that the US Navy guided two American flag ships out of the waterway yesterday. Tehran has effectively blockaded the key trade route during the two-month conflict. And speaking to business leaders in the White House, the US president called the situation nasty and tricky.
3: We have to have the right people, and they have to be sharp and they have to be smart, because if you don't have the platform, meaning the country, meaning the right principles, the right everything, our country's booming now despite the fact that we're in a, I call it a mini war, because that's all they are.
2: Efforts are underway to get two crew who may have the rodent-borne hantavirus off a cruise ship. Nearly 150 people are still on the vessel, which Cape Verde authorities aren't allowing to dock. Local health officials say passengers won't be allowed to disembark yet. U.S. travel blogger Jake Rosmarin's on board.
4: What's happening right now is very real for all of us here. We're not just a story. We're not just headlines. We're people. People with families, with lives, with people waiting for us at home.
2: The Prime Minister is bringing together leaders from policing, higher education and business in an effort to counter anti-Semitism. Sir Keir Starmer is calling on the whole of society to stand with Jewish communities following the Golders Green terror attack. Around two pubs a day shut for good in the first 3 months of the year. The British Beer and Pub Association claims the closures led to the loss of around 2,400 jobs. Manchester City's dropped points in their 3-3 draw with Everton and handed advantage to Arsenal in the Premier League title race. And in the Scottish Premiership, Hearts beat Rangers 2-1. And Blake Lively and Justin Baldoni have reached a settlement in their legal battle over It Ends With Us. Lively accused her co-star of sexual harassment on set, while he countersued for defamation. That's the latest.
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7: From the Sky News Centre at 7. The situation in the Strait of Hormuz is still unclear. Iran's disputing US claims that two American-flagged vessels safely crossed the key trade route yesterday. Donald Trump's attempting to use his navy to free up the blockaded shipping channel. That's prompted the Iranian leadership to issue this warning through state TV.
8: Maritime movements that do not conform to the declared principles of the Iranian Revolutionary Guard Navy will face serious risks, and violating vessels will be stopped with force.
7: Efforts continue this morning to get hundreds of people off a cruise ship at the centre of a hantavirus outbreak. Local authorities in Cape Verde say passengers can't disembark yet to protect locals. The Prime Minister is calling on the whole of society to stand with Jewish communities following the Golders Green terror attack. Sir Keir Starmer's to meet leaders from policing, higher education and business to see how the UK can tackle anti-Semitism. A man's been charged after two Jewish men were stabbed in the street last week. Speaking then, the PM said there's no place for hatred here.
9: People are scared. Scared to show who they are in their community. Scared to go to synagogue and practice their religion. Nobody should live like that in Britain.
7: Meanwhile, The Times is reporting some Labour MPs are reportedly planning an open letter calling for Sir Keir Starmer to resign if the party suffers a heavy defeat in Thursday's elections. Polling suggests it could lose control of Wales and around 2,000 councillors in England. Around 2,500 jobs were lost in the hospitality industry in the first 3 months of the year. The British Beer and Pub Association says, on average, two pubs closed for good every day. And Arsenal have the Premier League title race advantage after Manchester City dropped points in a 3-3 draw with Everton. Meanwhile, in the Scottish Premiership, leaders Hearts beat Rangers 2-1. That's the latest.
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10: It's time to get Tuesday morning's breakfast show underway. In the next few minutes, you will hear tunes from Temrock, The Young Escape, and Jonathan Ogden. But kicking off this morning's breakfast show, it's Rachel DeLong.

0: Rachel DeLong with Dopamine. Good morning, welcome along to the Cross Rhythms Breakfast Show. I hope you're well and had a good bank holiday weekend. I'm Chris, here with you till 11 o'clock, getting your morning off to a positive start. We'll be doing first thing thought and getting some ancient wisdom. A proverb is on the way. It's all about communication. We'll check out the stories in the morning's newspapers soon. We've got travel news on the way at 20 past 7 and your latest local news at half past. Later on in the hour, you'll hear the second question for my quiz, The Link. Come and play along with that one. And we'll go through the big sports stories of the morning at 10 to 8.
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0: Now, before we get into the busyness of the day, let's do first thing thought and get a slice of ancient wisdom, the proverb of Solomon, to ponder and put into practice. And this proverb's all about faithful communication. Are you reliable and trustworthy in the way that you communicate with others? Like a snow-cooled drink at harvest time is a trustworthy messenger to the one who sends him. Or put it this way, reliable friends who do what they say are like cool drinks in sweltering heat.
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1: From the heart of Stoke-on-Trent's cultural quarter, this is Cross Rhythm City Radio.

Jonathan Ogden and What If on the Cross and Lunch Breakfast Show. Let's have a look at some of the stories in the newspapers this morning. And on the front pages of the national newspapers, The Guardian writes that Donald Trump's attempt to use America's Navy to reopen the Strait of Hormuz risks pushing the Middle East back to the brink of war. Iranian drone attacks on the United Arab Emirates is the lead story for the Financial Times, which reports Tehran has warned the US not to enter the key trading route. Labour MPs plot Starmer push, says the Times. With its front page headline this morning, it reports the PM could be forced to name a resignation date if Thursday's election results are as bad as predicted. The I says Sakir's leadership rivals are circling ahead of a local election bloodbath. Meanwhile, the Conservative leader Kemi Badenoch has pushed for a zero tolerance on crime. That's on the front page of the Daily Mail. A former nurse's critique of Reform UK leader Nigel Farage is the lead story for the Mirror. Claims about the West Midlands Police and Crime Commissioner are splashed across the front of the Express this morning. The Sun says the total number of small boat arrivals will hit 200,000 when the next channel crossing occurs. To the sports pages, the back pages this morning, Manchester City's slip-up in the Premier League title race is among the big ones. That's gonna hurt, says the Mirror, after their 3-3 draw with Everton handed the advantage to Arsenal. The Express calls City's performance sloppy and says the Londoners are now in the driving seat. Meanwhile, the Times says their dramatic comeback from 3-1 down was too little too late. Some of the stories and people in the papers this morning. We'll do the travel after this from the band Jarren.

0: the six towns of Stoke-on-Trent and Newcastle-under-Lyme. 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
5: From a child star on Broadway to R&B hitmaker, we take a look at the history of Lee Varsey. We report on the rise of US singer and songwriter Patrick Mabry. And one-time Hillsong singer Aidan King speaks about relocating to the US and developing a solo career.
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7: On the roads this morning at 7.23. Here's where it's looking slow. We'll start off with the A500. It's busy between the Hampton interchange and junction 15 of the M6. Could take you 5 or 6 minutes to get along that stretch. And then also between the also on the A500 between the Audley turnoff and junction 16 of the motorway. There's also reports of an accident on the A500, and this is just north of the Port Hill junction. And so you may be held up a little bit from Woolstanton, the Woolstanton junction, up towards Port Hill because of that. We've also got queuing traffic on the Dividi Road from Beverley Drive and Arborfield Drive, heading down towards Warrington Road just before the Limekiln lights. The A50, that's slow from Heron Cross towards the A500 at Sidderway. The roadworks on the A53, Leakney Road, traffic seems to be coping well there just at the moment. A reminder that the roadworks mean that the A520 Leek Road's closed in both directions to the south of the Sellerhead Crossroads. There's a diversion across from Leek Road using Salters Lane up to Warrington. If you've spotted anything else, let me know.
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So that's Digital Jesus. It's by Alison Ide and her recent release, which was IDK, I don't know, a former featured release of the week here on The Breakfast Show. This week, I'll be bringing you some new tunes from the artist Lovekin and his new album In Process, and I'll talk a bit more about that later on this morning. So it's Tuesday morning and it's the 5th of May. Here are some of the famous birthdays for today. Monty Python star and globe-trotting presenter and author Michael Palin is 83. Richard E. Grant, the actor, star of the legendary With Nail and I, and he's apparently appearing in the new forthcoming series of The Celebrity Traitor. He's 69. Craig David, R&B singer, turns 45 today. Adele, a singer who needs little introduction. She's 38. And then the British singer, born in California, and had hits like Not Your Muse, and featured on the John Lewis Christmas TV ad of 2020. Celeste is 32 today. It was on this day in 1215, rebel barons re-announced their allegiance to King John of England, part of a chain of events that led to the signing of the Magna Carta. King Charles I dissolved the short parliament of 1640, which had only lasted for 3 weeks. The first edition of the Manchester Guardian newspaper was launched in 1821, which became eventually known as The Guardian. The fifth modern Olympics opened in Stockholm in Sweden in 1912. It was 90 years ago today that Edward Ravenscroft patented the screw-on bottle cap with a paw lid. Ten years after the end of the Second World War, it was on this day in 1955, West Germany was granted full sovereignty, and freed from Allied occupation. And then a little bit of music history. Actually, no, we'll go for a bit of film history. Star Wars, The Phantom Menace, opened in the US in 1999 on this day. And polls suggest that some 2.2 million Americans took the day off work to watch it.

0: Roy Tosh and Figure It Out. I've got music coming up in the next few minutes from Matt Crocker, Eric Bibb, the acclaimed blues singer-songwriter, and also Rave Jesus. But first of all, and a few minutes late, sorry, here's our latest local news headlines.
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0: A teenager who used his car as a weapon to deliberately run down a schoolboy will learn of his fate today. Kurdish national Brawa Abdullah struck the Afghan youngster with a BMW as he walked across College Road in Shelton in August last year. His victim was left with a significant head injury and now suffers from epilepsy. The 19-year-old from Shelton pleaded guilty to causing serious injury by dangerous driving and was convicted of using a vehicle as a weapon with intent to cause serious injury at Stoke-on-Trent Crown Court in February. He was remanded in custody and is due back in court today. Construction work is getting underway on a multi-million pound community campus. £2.3 million of government funding is being used to transform part of Sproston Park in Bursland. The Port Vale community campus will be a multi-purpose hub. Works expected to continue until the summer of 2027. Port Vale Foundation official Will Turner said the hub will create new opportunities for people of all ages to access high-quality community facilities. Road traffic accidents in Staffordshire have increased by 21% over the last 3 years. A Freedom of Information request submitted to Staffordshire Police by Accident Claims Advice has revealed that more than 4,000 road traffic accidents have been reported to the force between 2023 and 2025. There's been a 21% rise in reports over the three-year period, with 1,735 during 2025. And a new baby bank is set to open in Newcastle-under-Lyme to support parents and babies. Community Cupboard, Newcastle-under-Lyme Community Interest Company, is a not-for-profit service providing emergency food parcels and will launch the Little Luma Baby Bank in June.
2: Cross Rhythm's weather.
0: It's a lovely start off this morning. We've got blue skies across the area and a sunny start off to this Tuesday morning. However, clouds expected to start to build during the course of the day, and we possibly might get a few showery outbreaks later on this evening. Feeling pleasant in the sunny spells this morning. We've got a top temperature this afternoon of around 15 or 16 degrees Celsius.
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1: Didn't I keep running through the woods in the moonlight? 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

0: critically acclaimed blues man Eric Bibb there. And didn't I keep running? This is the Cross Rhythms Breakfast Show for a Tuesday. Coming up at 8, we've got news headlines from Sky. And Tehran has mocked the US president's plan to free up shipping through the Strait of Hormuz. Donald Trump's called his proposals to guide vessels through the passage Project Freedom. But Iranian officials say it's actually Project Deadlock. 23 people are stranded on board a cruise ship that's seen an outbreak of a virus linked to rats. And 3 people have died following the outbreak. Prime Minister has described the recent spate of anti-Semitic attacks as a crisis for all of us. Sir Keir Starmer is meeting senior figures from public life today to discuss a unified response to the issue. And Arsenal have the upper hand as the Premier League title race reaches crunch point after Manchester City's 3-3 draw at Everton. More on the way at 8 o'clock. In fact, we'll go through some more of the big sports stories of the morning, including the roundup of snooker world championship action from the final. That's coming up in a few moments' time. We've got travel news to come as well and music from Rave Jesus. But let's play The Link now. You're about to hear the second question for this week's quiz. The Link. The questions are simple and straightforward, but most importantly, can you work out the link itself?
1: Here's your link master, Chris Manford.
0: So what's the word that connects, that links together the answers to the questions that I'm posing? 4 questions in total, and you're about to hear the first 2. So a bare vertical surface of natural rock is called a rock what? A bare vertical surface of natural rock is a rock something. What's the missing word from the term? Question 2. It's a British afternoon tradition featuring tea, sandwiches, scones and clotted cream and jam, plus pastries. And it was originally created in the 19th century to bridge the gap between lunch and dinner, now often enjoyed as a social treat or a special occasion indulgence. And that's an afternoon what? An afternoon something. Hopefully you got a couple of correct answers there. What's the link? We're looking for the word that connects, that links together the answers to the questions. Let me know what you think the link is. You can call me, you can send me a WhatsApp message as well to our studio line 01782 204010. 01782 204010. And you can email as well. It's breakfast@crossrhythms.co.uk.
1: The Link.

0: Brave Jesus, he's on the move. Had an incorrect answer in for the link. The link is not time. It's a good guess. Maybe the question I bring you tomorrow morning, your third question for this week's quiz, will get you on the right lines of thinking. Got another idea of what you think the link may be? Give me a call. Send me a WhatsApp message. 01782 204010 or email breakfast@crossrhythms.co.uk.
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0: On the roads, we've got slow traffic on the A50. It's busy westbound from Mere Park heading to the Mere Tunnel. And then further down the A50, it's slow between Heron Cross down towards the A500. On the A500 itself, slow between the Audley turn-off and junction 16 of the M6. You've also got a little bit of slow traffic heading down the A34 Torque Road down towards the Torque roundabout. And from that junction and heading down the A500 towards the Reginald Mitchell Way, you've got some slower moving traffic there as well. The roadworks on the A53 Leek New Road in Sneed Green are around the Berwick Road and Mornington Road junction, and you may be held up for 2 or 3 minutes in each direction there. It's looking really slow in both directions on Hanley Road, the A5272, between the Smallthorne roundabouts and the junction with Esperanto Way. We've also got some slower traffic on Werrington Road and Diverty Road and Leek Road heading down towards the Limekiln Lights. A reminder about the closure of the A520 Leek Road to the south of the Salahead Crossroads. If you're heading on Leek Road towards those Salahead Crossroads, you'll be diverted along Salters Lane up towards Werrington. If you've spotted anything else, do let me know. Give me a call. Here's a number.
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0: This morning's Sport Now, and Manchester City dropped points in a 3-3 draw at Everton to hand the advantage to leaders Arsenal in the Premier League title race. Pep Guardiola's men needed a 97th minute equaliser to move 5 points off the top.
3: Now it's in our hands. If they win all the games, the title will be for Arsenal. So what we have to do is win our game, next one, recover well, and have to have a series of games, 3 days, and this is what we have to do.
0: Nottingham Forest are closing in on safety after stunning Chelsea 3-1 at Stamford Bridge, and they're now 6 points clear of the relegation zone with 3 top flight games to go. Arsenal boss Mikel Arteta aims to lead his team to their first Champions League final in 20 years when they host Atletico Madrid this evening. Their last 4 tie is finally poised at 1-1 going into the second leg at the Emirates Stadium. Hearts are nearing a first league title since 1960 as they move 3 points clear at the top of the Scottish Premiership with a 2-1 win at home to Rangers. Title holders Nottinghamshire went top of the table in cricket's county championship with a 10-wicket win at Leicestershire. And Wu Yeza is the second youngest winner of the World Snooker Championship after a tight final against Sean Murphy. The 22-year-old lost the first 5 frames of the day before eventually clinching an 18-17 victory at the Crucible.
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0: Hey up, good morning. It's the Cross Rhythms Breakfast Show for a Tuesday. Taking us towards the news at 8, here's Move by Anika.

0: Anika with Move on the Cross Rhythms Breakfast Show. I hope you're good. Back to work and school for many of us this morning after the bank holiday weekend. And we'll be talking about highlights from the bank holiday weekend in the next hour of the programme. I'll be keeping you up to date with the morning's news and travel and more brilliant tunes on the way as well, including more from my featured album of the week by Lovekin. So here's how you can get in touch and say hello with your highlights from the weekend. What was the good stuff that happened? So get in touch. You can send me an email. It's breakfast@crossrhythms.co.uk. You can also send me a message via our WhatsApp. It's 01782 204010. That's the number you need to send the message to on WhatsApp.
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3: From the Sky News Centre at 8, the situation in the Strait of Hormuz remains unclear this morning, with the US and Iran making contradictory claims over yesterday's attacks. Donald Trump says two American-flagged vessels safely passed through the vital route, with the US Navy attacking seven small Iranian boats. It comes after Tehran said it had struck a US warship near the strait, a claim rejected by White House officials. Housing Secretary Steve Reid outlined the government's objectives.
4: The Prime Minister is working very closely with international allies to de-escalate the situation, and he's been working with other allies, notably the President of France, to look at what we can do to secure the Strait of Hormuz so that the supplies of energy can get through.
3: The cruise ship where three people have died in a suspected hantavirus outbreak still hasn't docked in Cape Verde. Around 150 passengers are on board, while one British man's in a critical but stable condition in hospital. Vinod Balasubramiam is a molecular virologist at Monash University in Malaysia. He tells us how the virus transmitted from rodents to humans.
5: People become infected when they inhale tiny particles from dried rodent urine, droppings or saliva, especially in enclosed or poorly ventilated spaces where contaminated material has been disturbed, especially when you're cleaning a certain, you know, surface or a certain area.
3: The Prime Minister has described the recent spate of anti-Semitic attacks as a crisis for all of us. Sir Keir Starmer's meeting senior figures from public life later to discuss a unified response to the issue. Manchester Airport's been ranked the UK's worst for flight delays. Birmingham, Bournemouth, Southampton and Gatwick complete the top five. Blake Lively and Justin Baldoni have reached a settlement over allegations of on-set sexual harassment. The actress had also claimed the director orchestrated a smear campaign against her. He'd always denied the accusations. And Arsenal have the upper hand as the Premier League title race reaches a crunch point after Manchester City's 3-3 draw at Everton. Pep Guardiola's side are now 5 points behind the leaders. That's the latest. I'm Stevie Shillinglaw.
0: Thank you, Stevie. Coming up at 8:30, your latest local news headlines and a teenager who used his car as a weapon to deliberately run down a schoolboy in Shelton will learn of his fate today. Construction work started on a multi-million pound community hub in Stoke-on-Trent, and road accidents in Staffordshire have increased by 21% over the last 3 years. Staffordshire police say the increase is in line with national trends. We'll be hearing more local news at 8:30. Sooner than that, I've got music for you from Stephen Stanley. I Still Have You is new on our playlist, as is this one from Brit Nicole. I'll be playing Nobody Loves Me Like You. Nobody loves me like also on the way, you'll hear tunes from Jake. And more from my featured album of the week by Lovekin. Plus, I'd like to hear your highlights from the bank holiday weekend. Back to school and work this morning after the bank holiday weekend. And I hope you had a good extended break. Have you got any highlights? I'd love to hear from you. I'll be giving you one or two of my highlights as well. We'll do that in a few minutes' time. So you can contact me via WhatsApp. You can send me a WhatsApp message to our studio line 01782 204010. You can also email breakfast@crossrhythms.co.uk.

0: If I still have you, I'll be alright. Oh, if I still have you, I'll be alright.
1: Stephen Stanley and I Still Have You on the Cross Rhythms Breakfast Show. That's a new one on our playlist. It's 10 past 8. How are you doing? How's your Tuesday morning going so far? And did you have a good bank holiday weekend? I'm asking you for your highlights from the bank holiday. Mine was a mixture of getting some practical things done. So this year for me and my wife is trying to get our garden back in order a little bit. So getting things back under control, doing a little bit of landscaping, got one or two little projects to get completed. So making a small start on that. There was that. Went for a run on Saturday. Had a couple of occasions of having some food with friends, which is fantastic. And then yesterday, we had some family and friends around at my in-law's house. So my mother-in-law's recently retired, so she had some people around to celebrate her retirement, which is very nice indeed. And I know this sounds like a bit of a chore, but there was some leftover cake, which I volunteered to try and get rid of somehow or other. It was a good weekend of practical and good fun social times as well. How about you? How was your weekend? Come and say hello. You can email breakfast@crossrhythms.co.uk. You can send me a WhatsApp message to our studio line 01782 204010. Your highlights from the weekend. Now, in a moment, we're going to do some travel. We'll have a look at what's happening on the roads around our area. But first of all, let's continue with a local news story this morning, and the sad news of the loss of a 15-year-old boy from Staffordshire who was killed by a falling tree in a park. Broden Debicus had been playing in Holmcroft Park in Stafford on Saturday night when the tragedy struck. And this has caused a lot of grief, of course, for his family, and an outpouring of generosity and support from friends as well. In a statement, Broden's parents said that their lives had been left shattered, but said they'd been overwhelmed by the support of others. In paying tribute to their son Broden, they said his kindness and generosity were unmatched, and he lit up a room with his humour and his smile. I went on to say that he was loved by so many. A fundraising appeal has been launched to support the family, and over £24,000 has been raised. I'll be bringing you more local news headlines at 8:30 this morning.
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1: So we've got some slow traffic on Warrington Road through Bucknell from Eves Lane down towards the Limekiln Lights, with knock-on congestion on Dibberdy Road as a result of that. A reminder that the A520 Leek Road is closed in both directions to the south of the Sellerhead Crossroads, and there are diversions in place. One of the diversion routes, if you're heading on Leek Road up towards the Sellerhead Crossroads, you'll be taken along Salters Lane towards Warrington. And so that's causing a few delays as well on Ashbank Road at the Salters Lane Junction in Warrington. Now, you've got a few minutes of delay as well on the A53 Leek New Road, and this is because of the roadworks in Snead Green around the Berwick Road and Mornington Road junctions. So it's slow from Norton Lane heading towards the roadworks there. One of the alternative routes is Four Green Road. That's slow at the moment from Four Green Lane towards the Chell Heath Road junction. We've got some queuing traffic on the A53 as well on Leek New Road from North Road down towards the Cobridge traffic lights, and we're starting to see a build-up of traffic on Waterloo Road as well from Adelaide Street heading up towards the Cobridge Junction. It's slow on the A53 through Basford. We've got some queuing traffic on the A500. You may be held up for 3 minutes or so on the D road between the Audley turnoff and junction 16 of the M6.
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1: It's now just about to turn 16 minutes past 8, and we continue with viral hitmaker Jake.
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0: It's Griff with Good Stuff on the Cross Rhythms Breakfast Show. Before that, you heard an artist called Taylor Hill with Die For Me. 8:26 on this Tuesday morning. Welcome along to the Breakfast Show. And let's turn our attention to international news now. And the situation in the Middle East and the Strait of Hormuz remains unclear as the US and Iran make contradictory claims over yesterday's attacks. There were drone attacks on the United Arab Emirates. Well, Donald Trump, meanwhile, says two American-flagged vessels have safely passed through the vital route, with the US Navy attacking seven small Iranian boats. It comes after Tehran said it had struck a US warship near the strait, a claim that has been rejected by the White House. Well, Donald Trump has been speaking to business leaders in the US, and the president has called the situation in the Strait nasty and tricky.
1: We have to have the right people, and they have to be sharp, and they have to be smart, because if you don't have the platform, meaning the country, meaning the right principles, the right everything, our country's booming now, despite the fact that we're in a, I call it a mini war, because that's all they are.
0: So, the US claims that two ships, two US flagships, have made it through the Strait of Hormuz. But let's hear from the captain of a crude oil tanker, Raman Kapoor, who's been stranded in the waterway since the start of the conflict.
2: Ever since there was a ceasefire, situation was pretty normal. But past few days, several attacks. It is quite disturbing, and my crew morale is again, you know, going down. So it is really a very upset to know, again, they are attacking merchant ships.
0: John Storpertz from the International Chamber of Shipping.
3: I think there was certainly air coverage for those vessels. At the same time, we don't know what that means for the vast number of vessels that remain trapped. And so there is still a huge amount of uncertainty in the industry as to what this Project Freedom actually means.
0: Yeah, and as we've also heard in the last few moments, Iran's claim to have hit a US warship as well, which has been denied by US officials. Middle East commentator Tara Kangalu says it's a reminder that things could escalate quickly.
4: What's happening in the Strait of Hormuz makes everything extremely tense, because at any moment, a shot that hits something can indeed lead to an escalation that really both sides seem to not want at this moment.
0: And of course, it's the issues in that strait which have been leading to fuel prices to rise, and the knock-on costs of all of that as well. Okay, we'll be hearing more national and international stories from Sky during the course of the day. In just a moment, though, I'll be updating you with our latest local news headlines. Before we do those stories, though, let me tell you about some of the tunes that you will hear in the next few minutes here on the show. We've got Toby Mac coming up. Ryan Ellis. And more from my featured album of the week, which comes from Lovekin. First of all, though, your latest local news.
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0: And the devastated family of a 15-year-old killed by a falling tree in a park have paid tribute to their loved one. Broden Dubakis had been playing in Holmcroft Park in Stafford on Saturday night when the tragedy struck. In a statement, his parents said their lives had been shattered. They said Broden's kindness and generosity were unmatched, and he lit up the room with his humour and his smile. A teenager who used a car as a weapon to deliberately run down a schoolboy will learn of his fate today. Kurdish national Brua Abdullah struck the Afghan youngster with a BMW as he walked across College Road in Shelton in August last year. His victim was left with a significant head injury and now suffers from epilepsy. The 19-year-old from Shelton pleaded guilty to causing serious injury by dangerous driving and was convicted of using a vehicle as a weapon with intent to cause serious injury at Stoke-on-Trent Crown Court in February. He was remanded in custody back then and is due back in court for sentencing today. Construction work has started on a multi-million pound community hub. £2.3 million of government funding has been used to transform part of Sproson Park in Burslem into the Port Vale Community Campus. Port Vale Foundation said the campus will create new opportunities for people of all ages to access high-quality community facilities. And work's expected

0: line with national trends.
1: Sport News Update.
0: Stoke City manager Mark Robins says he'll make the final decision when it comes to transfers this summer. The Potters boss says they'll strengthen their squad during pre-season. Port Vale manager John Brady says he's turning his attention to summer recruitment and is targeting players who want to improve. Vale are expected to announce their retained list this week.
1: Cross Rhythms weather.
0: A bright and sunny start this morning. We're expecting the cloud to build during the course of the day and the possibility of some showers late this afternoon into this evening with a top temperature of 16 degrees Celsius.
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0: 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Great to hear that one again. It's 19 minutes to 9.
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0: And there's reports of an accident causing delays on the A500 in Stoke at the moment. We've got queuing traffic pretty much from the Port Hill Junction, heading past the Wolstanton turnoff and the A53, heading down towards the Stoke interchanges. So we've got queuing traffic on the A500 there. It's also looking slow on the A50 westbound from Longton down towards the A500. Excuse me. Diverdy Road slow from Beverley Drive and Arborfield Drive down towards Warrington Road just before the Limekiln Lights. Traffic's coping fairly well at the moment. There are delays, but coping fairly well with the roadworks in Sneed Green on the A53 Leakney Road. There is queues on one of the alternative routes to avoid those roadworks, so it's slow on Four Green Road from around the junction with Adderley Road, heading up towards Chell Heath Road. We've got some queuing traffic on the A53 and Waterloo Road at the Cobridge traffic lights. And then it's also slow on Leek Road at the moment from Joiners Square, heading towards Station Road. And then Ashbank Road in Warrington's also slow. It's busy from Park Road, heading down towards the Salters Lane Junction. And traffic's heavier around that junction at the moment because the A520 Leek Road's closed south of the Sellerhead Crossroads with diversions along Salters Lane.
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0: Still to come, more music from my featured album of the week by Lovekin. And we'll do the event guide as well soon. But next, here's Ryan Ellis with Satisfied.

0: Ryan Ellis with Satisfied.
1: All I want, all I want.
0: And coming up at 9 o'clock, we'll be hearing that Iran's foreign minister says America risks being dragged back into the quagmire with its latest plan to open the Strait of Hormuz. Donald Trump's so-called Operation Freedom aims to ensure ships can use the vital oil route, but there are differing accounts of attacks in the region. A passenger from the UK remains in a critical but stable condition after an outbreak of hantavirus on a cruise ship in the Atlantic Ocean. Three people have died during the sailing from Argentina to Cape Verde. And Jewish communities across England are set to receive more government funding to tackle a rise in anti-Semitism. So Keir Starmer will be hosting senior police, business and other officials following last week's Golders Green attack in central London today. We'll be hearing more at 9 o'clock here on The Breakfast Show.

0: Stoke-on-Trent and Newcastle under Lyme. 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
3: 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Emmaus North Staffs can help, and their new hub takes place at the Emmaus Charity Superstore, which you can find in the Lower Mall at the Pottery Centre in Hanley, and it runs every Tuesday from 11 till 1. Okay, coming to Middleport Pottery. This weekend, they've got a Wartime in the Potteries event taking place on Saturday from 10 till 4. And the family day out will include vehicles, live music, reenactors and photo opportunities. Wartime in the Potteries takes place at Middleport Pottery on Saturday. Meanwhile, coming to the Chatterley Whitfield Heritage Centre on Saturday is a site tour, a chance to get a behind-the-scenes tour of the restricted site, but not going underground, and that's at 11 a.m. on Saturday. 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In a couple of weekends' time, Halfway to Hollywood takes place at the Potteries Museum and Art Gallery and will feature History Wardrobe. Invites you to escape into the world of cinema's golden age with sensational styles, stories from behind the camera, as well as a show-stopping transformation. That's at the Potteries Museum and Art Gallery, and you can find out more by calling the museum 01782 232 323.
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0: Cascade View, sorry. Cascade View is from Lufkin, and that's on his new album In Process. It's my featured album of the week, and I'm going to be playing more tracks off it over the next few mornings. You, in the meantime, if you're liking what you're hearing, can stream and download the album. Just search Lufkin, which is spelled L-O-V-K-N. L-O-V-K-N. It's the Crash Lumbs Breakfast Show for your Tuesday. Great to have your company this morning. John Bellamy's here this afternoon between 3 and 6 with City Drive. His track of the week, his choice cut, is this one by Divine Vibes. So John will be back this afternoon with his usual features, plus playing this one again from Divine Vibes. He's bringing you City Drive this afternoon between 3 and 6.
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6: From the Sky News Centre at 9, there's uncertainty about just how much transit is getting through the Strait of Hormuz. Donald Trump says two American-flagged vessels crossed the key shipping route yesterday. Iran, which has effectively cut off the channel, disputes that. Rahman Kapoor, the captain of an oil tanker, has been stranded since the start of the conflict.
7: Ever since there was a ceasefire, the situation was pretty normal. But past few days, several attacks. It is quite disturbing, and my crew morale is again, you know, going down. So it is really a very upset to know, again, they are attacking merchant ships.
6: A passenger from the UK remains in a critical but stable condition after an outbreak of hantavirus on a cruise ship in the Atlantic Ocean. Three people have died during the sailing from Argentina to Cape Verde. The Prime Minister is calling on the whole of society to stand with Jewish communities following the Golders Green terror attack. Sir Keir Starmer is to meet leaders from policing, education and business later to see how the UK can tackle anti-Semitism. A man's been charged after two Jewish men were stabbed in the street last week. And speaking then, the Prime Minister says there's no place for hatred.
8: People are scared. Scared to show who they are in their community. Scared to go to synagogue and practice their religion. Nobody should live like that in Britain.
6: Around 2,500 jobs were lost in the hospitality industry in the first 3 months of the year. The British Beer and Pub Association says on average, two pubs closed for good every day. In sport, Manchester City have dropped vital points in the Premier League title race, drawing 3-3 with Everton. Meanwhile, Hearts took a big step towards a Scottish Premiership title win with a win over challengers Rangers. And Heidi Klum, dressed as a statue, was among the highlights from fashion's biggest night of the year. Beyoncé also turned heads at the Met Gala, attending with teenage daughter Blue Ivy. That's the latest. I'm Stevie Shillingmore.
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0: Thank you, Stevie. Coming up at 9:30, your latest local news headlines and the devastated family of a 15-year-old killed by a falling tree in a park in Staffordshire have paid tribute to their loved one. We'll also be hearing that a Stoke-on-Trent teenager who used a car as a weapon to deliberately run down a schoolboy will learn of his fate today. And we'll be hearing that both Stoke City and Port Vale managers are turning their attention to summer recruitment and strengthening their squads. More on the way in 30 minutes time. Sooner than that though, you'll hear Nick Jonas, Jimmy Rock and Mission.
9: Bigger than them, bigger than them, bigger than them.
1: Ain't nobody bigger than him. On his own throne, ain't nobody sitting with him.
0: Later on in this hour, we'll be playing The Link. You'll hear the second question for this week's quiz. Coming sooner than that, social commentator Mel Fletcher's along with his words of wisdom at 9:15. And we'll have a look at some of the stories in the morning's newspapers in the next few minutes as well. First of all, though, here's DJ MD with You and I on the Cross Rhythms Breakfast Show.

0: Hope is from Nick Jonas. It's the Cross Rhythms Breakfast Show at just turning 10 past nine. Thanks for joining me on this Tuesday morning. So on the front pages of the morning's national newspapers this morning, one of the big stories. Sorry, try again. On the front pages of this morning's national newspapers, The Guardian writes that Donald Trump's attempt to use America's Navy to reopen the Strait of Hormuz risks pushing the Middle East back to the brink of war. Meanwhile, Iranian drone attacks on the United Arab Emirates is the lead story for the Financial Times, which reports that Tehran has warned the US not to enter the trade route. Labour MPs are plotting a Starmer push. That's according to The Times. It reports the PM could be forced to name a resignation date if Thursday's local election results are as bad as predicted. And The Eye also reports that Sakir's leadership rivals are circling. Conservative leader Kemi Badenoch is pushing for a zero tolerance on crime. That's in the front page of the Mail. A former nurse's critique of Reform UK leader Nigel Farage is the lead story for the Mirror. Claims about the West Midlands Police and Crime Commissioner are splashed across the front page of The Express, while The Sun writes that the total number of small boat arrivals will hit 200,000 when the next channel crossing occurs. To the sports pages this morning, and I'm getting really confused. There we go. Manchester City's slip-up in the Premier League title race is among the headlines across the sports pages, with the Mirror having this clever headline, "That's gonna hurt," after Man City's 3-3 draw with Everton handed the advantage to Arsenal. The Express calls City's performance sloppy and says the Londoners are now in the driving seat. Meanwhile, The Times says City's dramatic comeback from 3-1 down was too little too late. According to The Star, Arsenal boss Mikel Arteta has activated beast mode, with the Londoners preparing for the second leg of their Champions League semi-final against Atletico Madrid tonight.
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0: Coming up in the next few minutes on The Breakfast Show, we'll hear from social commentator Mal Fletcher, who will bring you his words of wisdom at 9:15. I've got music coming up from Strings and Heart and Jimmy Rock as well. First of all, though, here's Nona.

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2: These days, everybody's talking about potential. The word potential is built around potent. It means the capacity to be strong. But being capable of great things is not the same as achieving great things. Many people have talent that's never really been tested. They're happy just to have potential. God designed us for much more than that. He wants to turn our potential to potency. Only the risk of faith can truly unlock the greatness for which you were born. This is Mal Fletcher.
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0: Strings and Hearts with Kerosene, and that's taken from their brilliant album Plastic Wine, a former featured album of the week here on The Breakfast Show. So it's the 5th of May, and here are some of the famous birthdays for today. Monty Python star and globe-trotting presenter and author Michael Palin is 83. Meanwhile, the Welsh actor John Rhys-Davies, who played the dwarf Gimli in the Lord of the Rings trilogy, is 82. Actor Richard E. Grant, star of the legendary With Nail and I, is 69. He's going to appear on the new Celebrity Traitor series on the BBC. Rowing champion James Cracknell, a double Olympic gold medalist, is 54. Married to TV presenter Beverly Turner. Craig David, the R&B singer, is 45, while Adele is 38, and the singer Celeste is 32. She has had hits like Not Your Muse, and her song A Little Love was featured on the John Lewis Christmas TV ad of 2020. It was on this day in 1215, rebel barons re-announced their allegiance to King John, part of a chain of events that led to the signing of the Magna Carta. The first edition of the Manchester Guardian newspaper was published in 1821. It went on to become simply known as The Guardian. Coco Chanel introduced the classic fragrance Chanel No. 5 in 1921, 105 years ago. It was 90 years ago today, Edward Ravenscroft patented the screw-on bottle cap with a paw lid. 10 years after the end of the Second World War, West Germany was granted full sovereignty and freed from Allied occupation. That was in 1955. It was 23 years ago today, LinkedIn was launched, the social networking site for professionals. And 10 years ago today, Sadiq Khan was elected the Mayor of London, becoming the first Muslim mayor of a European capital city, or a European Union capital city, as it was at the time. So there you go. It's the 5th of May, like I say, 9:25. Coming up in 5 minutes' time, I'll update you with our latest local news headlines for this Tuesday morning. But we've got tunes coming up before that from Crowder. And first up, it's Mission.
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3: Now, in the next few minutes here on The Breakfast Show, you'll hear tunes from Anne Wilson, We the Kingdom, and a classic track from Lifehouse. Some really good tunes coming up between now and 10. We'll also be playing The Link. You'll hear the second question for this week's quiz, and we'll go through the big sports stories of the morning, hearing more about Manchester City's draw at Everton yesterday, and also the conclusion of the World Snooker Championship as well. But first of all, your latest local news headlines. It's 9:32.
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3: And the devastated family of a 15-year-old killed by a falling tree in a park have paid tribute to their loved one. Broden Dubakis was playing in Holmcroft Park in Stafford on Saturday night when the tragedy struck. In a statement, his parents said their lives had been shattered. They said Broden's kindness and generosity were unmatched, and he lit up a room with his humour and smile. A teenager who used his car as a weapon

0: serious injury at Stoke-on-Trent Crown Court in February. He was remanded in custody then and is due back in court today. Construction work started on a multi-million pound community hub in Stoke-on-Trent. A £2.3 million of government funding is being used to transform part of Sproston Park in Burslem into the Port Vale Community Campus. And Port Vale Foundation said the campus will create new opportunities for people of all ages to access high-quality community facilities. The work's expected to be completed next year. Road traffic accidents in Staffordshire have increased by 21% over the last 3 years. That's according to figures released in a Freedom of Information request submitted to Staffordshire Police by Accident Claims Advice. There were more than 4,000 road accidents in the county between 2023 and 25, with a 21% rise year on year during that period. A spokesperson for Staffordshire Police said the increase was in line with national trends. And a charity's emergency appeal has reached over £42,000. Staffordshire Sight Loss are targeting £100,000, but they say the money that they've raised so far will secure all of their services for the year, and they're pursuing more fundraising opportunities in the hope that they can reach their target in the coming months. The charity had previously warned that they may have to close after their previous funding ran out.
1: Sport News Update.
0: Stoke City manager Mark Robbins says he'll make the final decision when it comes to transfers this summer. The Potters boss says they'll strengthen the squad during pre-season. Meanwhile, Port Vale manager John Brady says he's turning his attention to summer recruitment and is targeting players who want to improve. Vale are expected to announce their retained list this week.
1: Cross Rhythms weather.
0: And the outlook for the day today, a sunny and bright start off this morning. However, the cloud will build during the course of the day, and we could get some showers later this afternoon and into this evening. Feeling warm in the sunshine with a top temperature of 16 degrees Celsius.
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2: which reflects a general attitude of the times. It includes these words: my mum took me school shopping. My mum started bugging with the clothes she chose. I just turned up my nose. I said, mum, what are you doing? You're ruining my rap. She said, no, you go to school to learn, not for a fashion show. She wasn't moved. Everything stayed the same. So to you, all the kids across the land, there's no need to argue. Parents just don't understand.
4: One, two, three.
2: Hey, it's not as simple as that. Some parents don't understand. But sometimes both parents and kids just don't want to understand. Give your parents credit, for they have lived more years of experience. But parents, listen to the kids' feelings too. We should listen to each other more. Loving is more important than winning. This is John Smith.

0: Wilson with Those People on the Cross Rhythms Breakfast Show. So it's 9:45, coming up in 15 minutes time, we'll get news headlines from Sky, and there's increasing uncertainty about whether the ceasefire between Iran and the US is still in place. A cruise ship passenger is in a critical condition in a South African hospital after a virus which has swept through the ship and left three people dead. An extra £1 million has been given to Jewish communities in England to boost community safety. That's following the Golders Green attack in London last week. And Manchester Airport has been ranked the UK's worst in terms of flight delays. More on the way in 15 minutes' time. Welcome along to The Breakfast Show for a Tuesday morning. We're about to play The Link.
1: The Link.
0: And you'll hear the second question for this week's quiz.
1: Here's your Link Master, Chris Manford.
0: So the questions are simple and straightforward, but can you work out the link itself? That's the word connecting, linking together the answers to the questions. There are four questions in total, and you're about to hear the first two from the series. So, a bare vertical surface of natural rock is known as a rock what? Complete the missing word from the phrase. For a bare vertical surface of natural rock, a rock something. Question two, it's a British afternoon tradition featuring a hot drink, sandwiches, scones and cake. It was originally created in the 19th century to bridge the gap between lunch and dinner and is now often enjoyed as a social treat or a special occasion indulgence. And that's known as afternoon what? Afternoon something. Hopefully you've got two correct answers there. What is the link? What's the word connecting? Linking together the answers to the questions. So you can give me a call. You can send me a WhatsApp message to our studio line. It's 01782 204010. You can also email breakfast@crossrhythms.co.uk. And if you're still not sure, your third question in this week's series is coming up at this time tomorrow morning.
1: The Link.

0: Don't Let the Darkness is from We the Kingdom. It's 10 to 10. We're about to go through the big sports stories of the morning. And Manchester City dropped 3 points in a 3-3 draw at Everton yesterday to hand the advantage to leaders Arsenal in the Premier League title race. Pep Guardiola's men needed a 97th minute equaliser to move 5 points off the top.
1: Now it's in our hands. If they win all the games, the title will be for Arsenal. So what we have to do is win our game, next one, recover well, and have to have a series of games, 3 days, and this is what we have to do.
0: Meanwhile, Nottingham Forest are closing in on safety after stunning Chelsea 3-1 at Stamford Bridge. They're now 6 points clear of the relegation zone with 3 top flight games to go. Arsenal boss Mikel Arteta aims to lead his team to their first Champions League final in 20 years when they host Atletico Madrid this evening. Their last four tie is finally poised at 1-1 going into the second leg at the Emirates Stadium. Hearts are nearing a first league title since 1960 as they move 3 points clear at the top of the Scottish Premiership with a 2-1 win at home to Rangers. The title holders Nottinghamshire went to the top of the table in cricket's county championship with a 10-wicket win at Leicestershire. Wu Yizhe is the second youngest winner of the World Snooker Championship after a tight final against Sean Murphy. The 22-year-old lost the first 5 frames of the day before eventually clinching an 18-17 victory at the Crucible. And Stoke City manager Mark Robbins says he'll make the final decision when it comes to transfers this summer. The Potters boss says they'll strengthen the squad during pre-season. And there you go with some sport.
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0: Now, going back to my quiz, The Link, we've had an incorrect answer in. The link is not time. It's not time. However, that's a great guess with the first 2 questions that I've posed. Hopefully, question number 3 will get you on the right lines of thinking, which I'll bring you on tomorrow morning's programme. If you're playing along with The Link and you've got a different idea about what you think The Link may be other than time, then get in touch, say hello. I've been getting-

It's Gable Price and friends. I'll be back after the news at 10 with tunes on 21 Pilots, Ray, and more from my featured album of the week by Lufkin. But first of all, it's only Whitney Houston. I wanna live-

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2: From the Sky News Centre at 10, there are fresh doubts over the ceasefire in Iran following reports of strikes on vessels in the Strait of Hormuz. Tehran claims its forces have struck an American warship. Meanwhile, Donald Trump says the US military has fired at seven small Iranian vessels in the shipping channel after Iran targeted boats unconnected to countries involved in the conflict. Political analyst Jasmine El-Gamal says the crisis can't be solved using military might.
3: It's not an impasse that's going to be solved with further military pressure, because that's always been known to just make Iran entrench in its positions even further and ride it out.
2: A cruise ship passenger is in a critical condition in a South African hospital with a rare rat-borne virus which has swept through a cruise ship. Three people have died following the outbreak of hantavirus on the vessel, which was sailing from Argentina to Cape Verde. The government's announced an extra £1 million will be given to Jewish communities to tackle a rise in anti-Semitic hate crime. Prime Minister Keir Starmer is hosting a roundtable later, aiming to find a unified way to tackle anti-Semitism. Community Secretary Steve Reed tells us who's been invited to Downing Street.
4: Leaders from the Jewish community, but importantly, leaders from other faiths right across society, public services, schools, to sit down and focus on what more we can all do to keep the Jewish community safe. The government's playing its part.
2: Meanwhile, the Times are reporting a number of Labour MPs are reportedly planning an open letter calling for Sir Keir Starmer to resign if the party suffers a heavy defeat in Thursday's elections. Manchester Airport's been ranked the UK's worst for flight delays. Birmingham, Bournemouth, Southampton and Gatwick complete the top five. And Blake Lively has settled her lawsuit with Justin Baldoni after she accused him of sexual assault and orchestrating a hate campaign against her. The director had always denied all allegations against him. The judges had already thrown out the pair's other claims. That's the very latest from Sky News. I'm Stevie Schillinglaw.
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5: Many thanks. Good morning. Welcome along. It's Cross Rhythms Radio for your Tuesday. I hope you're well. Coming up in the next few minutes, you're going to hear tunes like this from Ray. Twenty One Pilots. And Sarah Reeves. Well, that's a bit later on in the hour. More music from my featured album of the week by Lovekin. Polis will keep you up to date with some of the big stories of the morning.

0: 21 Pilots with Tally on Cross Rhythms Radio. Talking for a few moments now about highlights from the bank holiday weekend. How was your bank holiday weekend? Was it a good one? Did you make it along to Burslem Festival? Or we were talking on the programme last week about Foundry Festival. Sorry, the name of the festival eluded me there. Foundry Festival, a new music festival that took place in Hanley on Saturday and Sunday. Did you make it along to any of those events or do something else? Come and say hello. My weekend included gardening. We've got a bit of a gardening project on at the moment at home. Celebrating a friend's birthday, and then my mother-in-law's just recently retired, and so she had some family and friends around yesterday, which was lovely, and some great food as part of that. And I had the chore of taking home some leftover cake, which needed eating up. So that's partly on my agenda for today. How about you? How was your bank holiday weekend? Hope you had a good extended one. And you can get in touch and say hello. You can email breakfast@crossrhythms.co.uk. You can also send me a WhatsApp message to our studio line 01782 20 40 10. Now we're going to continue with music from Sarah Reeves in just a moment. And we've got a song from a few years back from Newsboys next.
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Sarah Reeves with The Right One on Cross Rhythms Radio. Now, the family of a 15-year-old boy killed on Saturday night in Staffordshire said he was killed by a falling tree while playing in a park with friends. Broden Debicus was playing in Holmcroft Park in Stafford on Saturday night when the tragedy struck, and in a statement issued through Staffordshire Police, his parents said their lives had been shattered. And they said that Broden's kindness and generosity were unmatched and that he lit up a room with his humour and smile. More than £24,000 has now been raised for the family through a GoFundMe page. Broden played pool at least four nights a week competitively for a couple of different teams in Stafford, and he also played football for Stafford Falcons. Broden's former school, Tillington Manor Primary School, paid tribute to him, describing him as a special young man who was kind-hearted, respectful and full of warmth. Meanwhile, his high school, Sir Graham Balfour School, said that he approached school life with curiosity and determination. Floral tributes were left at the scene over the weekend, among other tributes, and Stafford Rangers FC described his death as heartbreaking. We'll be bringing you more local news headlines at 10:30 here on Cross Rhythms Radio. We'll get a bit of sport and the weather outlook for the day as well. But in the next few minutes, you'll hear tunes from Cat Rare and Ray. But first of all, here's Geo.

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0: described as a collusion of creativity, conviction, and community. Their debut full release is fiery and joy-filled. 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

Lost in Soho is from Cat Rare. Now, you're about to hear the new number one song on the Cross Rhythms Top 10 chart. And this went to number one in our countdown on Sunday. It's from Ray and her latest album, This Music May Contain Hope, featuring her sisters Amma and Absolutely. Here's Joy.

0: It's the new number one song on the Cross Rhythms Top 10 chart, Joy from Ray. Now, in the next few minutes, you'll hear a classic track from Blush UK. We've got Charlotte Adele coming up and NF. There'll be more as well from my featured album of the week by Lufkin. But first of all, your latest news.
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0: Tributes have been paid to a 15-year-old who was killed by a falling tree in a park in Staffordshire. Broden de Vickers had been playing in Holmcroft Park in Stafford on Saturday night when the tragedy struck. In a statement, his parents said their lives have been shattered. They said Broden lit up a room with his humour and smile. More than £24,000 has now been raised for the family through a GoFundMe campaign. A teenager who used his car as a weapon to deliberately run down a schoolboy will learn of his fate today. Kurdish national Brewer Abdullah struck the Afghan youngster with a BMW as he walked across College Road in Shelton in August last year. The victim was left with a significant head injury and now suffers from epilepsy. The 19-year-old from Shelton pleaded guilty to causing serious injury by dangerous driving and was also convicted of using a vehicle as a weapon with intent to cause serious injury at Stoke-on-Trent Crown Court in February. He was remanded in custody then. He's due back in court for sentencing today. Construction work has started on a multi-million pound community hub. £2.3 million of government funding is being used to transform part of Sproson Park in Burslem into the Port Vale Community Campus. And Port Vale Foundation said the campus will create new opportunities for people of all ages to access high-quality community facilities. The work is expected to be completed next year. Road traffic accidents in Staffordshire have increased by 21% over the last 3 years. That's according to figures released in a Freedom of Information request submitted to Staffordshire Police by Accident Claims Advice. There were more than 4,000 road traffic accidents reported in the county between 2023 and 25. That's with a 21% year-on-year rise during that period. A spokesperson for Staffordshire Police said the increase was in line with national trends. A charity has raised over £42,000 in an emergency appeal. Staffordshire

0: improve. Vale are expected to announce their retained list this week.
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0: After a sunny start, skies are turning cloudier and there's a risk of showers late this afternoon into the early evening. Feeling pleasant in any sunny spells with a top temperature of 16 degrees Celsius.
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0: We continue with a Cross Rhythm's classic track. And this is Sunshine by Blush UK.

0: Across Ireland's classic track there. Also from our archives, here's our Australian friend John Smith.
1: Omni magazine poses the question, what happens when a person loses a religious belief which has been the

0: The answer is given. One thing is certain. The person is hounded by the idea of meaning. It's always there, gnawing, underfoot, like a hungry dog wanting to be fed. Many Australians have given away attending church, but still, in their quiet moments, feel the emptiness and inner loneliness which causes them to want to search again for God. We have to find a way of making sense of it all. For many of us, Jesus' life and works are the key to meaning. That's why he said, "He or she who believes in me will never be thirsty again." This is John Smith.
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0: So that's Switchfoot, and I need you to be wrong. So a little bit of a heads up now on one of the things I'll be talking about on the programme this week, and that's regeneration in Burslem. I went along to the mother town on Friday to have a look at the start of work that's beginning to get underway to replace Burslem Market Hall, and it's an ambition of Stoke-on-Trent City Council to bring that venue back into use. So I'll be talking about that, hearing from the council leader and the MP representing Stoke-on-Trent North as well. So that is on the way. My featured album of the week, meanwhile, comes from an independent singer-songwriter called Lovekin. He's had tunes previously on Cross Rhythms Radio like this one, I Found My Hope, and also Holy Rain.
1: Now I'm dancing out in holy rain. Since giving you my life, I finally found.
0: And he's got a nice new album out called In Process.
1: We get high and we go low. Life is off the ebb and flow. One day is fast, another slow. Life.
0: Okay, so here's another tune off Lovekin's new album. Here's Cascade View. Race.

0: Cascade View is from Lovekin and his album In Process. It's my featured album of the week. And you can listen to more from the album. 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

Now, this afternoon from 3, John Bellamy brings you City Drive between 3 and 6. His track of the week, his choice cut, comes from Divine Vibes. And it's called Overcome. John will be playing this again later on. He's got all of his usual features, including the first play of this week's Business Spotlight interview. That's later on this afternoon. Coming up, though, on Cross Rhythms Radio after the news at 11, it's Community Choice with stories from around our local community, plus tunes from The Fray, Justin Bieber and Blank.

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1: If you have unwanted furniture that you want to get rid of, there are a number of brilliant charities locally who will collect items from you and they can then be reused. But now there's also another option that's become available in Stoke-on-Trent, because items like wardrobes, tables, chairs, sofas and bed frames that are in a reusable condition can be placed in a new reuse container that's at Hamford Household Waste and Recycling Centre. And the items in that container will then be collected by local charities as well as the City Council's Care Leavers team to be redistributed to people and families in need. Apparently, nearly 1 in 10 adults across the country live in furniture poverty, which is defined as missing at least one essential furniture item. Well, the City Council says the new reuse container at the Hamford Tip is a fantastic way of reducing waste and making sure that good quality items can be used by those who need them the most. 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And for more information on recycling in the city, you can visit the council's website at stoke.gov.uk/the tip.
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0: 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This is Cross Rhythm City.
1: A museum that's raising money to help keep a 3,000-year-old solid gold dress fastener said it had reached a fantastic milestone by receiving £10,000 in donations. The Potteries Museum and Art Gallery in Hanley is aiming to raise £150,000 to hold on to the rare Bronze Age treasure, which was discovered 3 years ago on farmland in Ellerstone, which is near to Alton Towers in Staffordshire. The item has been described as one of the finest examples of its kind ever discovered. Experts believe its exceptional workmanship shows it belonged to someone of very high status. A £60,000 pledge has already been secured from the Art Fund, and that's subject to the remaining funds being raised. If the appeal succeeds, the fastener will be displayed in the Potteries Museum and Art Gallery's archaeology galleries and will be available for research into prehistoric Staffordshire. More information can be found, as well as a link to donate to the fund, on the website stokemuseums.org.uk. That's stokemuseums.org.uk. Go to the PMAG section of the website and then the blog.

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1: 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And follow us on Facebook, Instagram and TikTok. 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
2: Tributes have been paid to a 15-year-old who was killed by a falling tree in a park in Staffordshire. Brodin de Vickers had been playing in Holmcroft Park in Stafford on Saturday night when the tragedy struck. In a statement, his parents said their lives have been shattered. They said Brodin lit up a room with his humour and smile. More than £24,000 has now been raised for the family through a GoFundMe campaign. A teenager who used his car as a weapon to deliberately run down a schoolboy will learn of his fate today. Kurdish national Brewer Abdullah struck the Afghan youngster with a BMW as he walked across College Road in Shelton in August last year. The victim was left with a significant head injury and now suffers from epilepsy. The 19-year-old from Shelton pleaded guilty to causing serious injury by dangerous driving and was also convicted of using a vehicle as a weapon with intent to cause serious injury at Stoke-on-Trent Crown Court in February. He was remanded in custody then. He's due back in court for sentencing today. Construction work has started on a multi-million pound community hub. £2.3 million of government funding is being used to transform part of Sproson Park in Burslem into the Port Vale Community Campus. And Port Vale Foundation said the campus will create new opportunities for people of all ages to access high-quality community facilities. The work is expected to be completed next year. Road traffic accidents in Staffordshire have increased by 21% over the last 3 years. That's according to figures released in a Freedom of Information request submitted to Staffordshire Police by Accident Claims

0: service is going, including its resource centre in Hanley. The service provides support, advice and friendship and had launched a £100,000 appeal 4 years ago after an unsuccessful funding bid.
1: Sport News Update.
0: Stoke City manager Mark Robins says he'll make the final decision when it comes to transfers this summer. The Potters boss says they'll strengthen the squad during pre-season. Port Vale manager John Brady says he's turning his attention to summer recruitment and is targeting players who want to improve. Vale are expected to announce their retained list this week.
1: Cross Rhythms weather.
0: After a sunny start, skies are turning cloudier and there's a risk of showers late this afternoon into the early evening. Feeling pleasant in any sunny spells with a top temperature of 16 degrees Celsius.
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0: Now, visitors are being warned not to cross the iconic stepping stones at a popular landmark in the Peak District after one of the stones became dislodged. The National Trust said the crossing at Dovedale was unsafe following heavy rain over the past few months. There is a bridge nearby that pedestrians can use instead. The stones were first laid at Dovedale in 1890 for Victorian tourists to cross the River Dove. The site was taken on by the National Trust back in 1934, and Dovedale was declared a National Nature Reserve 20 years ago in a bid to further protect it. Now, the crossing has been damaged on several occasions in years gone by, including most recently in 2023 and 24. Derbyshire County Council is to carry out repairs on the stepping stones in the next couple of months when water levels in the river are lower. And the council say in the meantime, signage is in place to advise visitors that the stepping stones are not safe to use.
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3: More often than not, an atheist will appeal to science as the basis for his or her disbeliefs. But science writer Paul Davies tells us, for 300 years, science, with its reductionistic and materialistic worldview, has painted a bleak picture of a world without meaning or purpose. Today, he says, that interpretation of science is changing. Advances in physics, astronomy, and biology are revealing a universe of stunning beauty and harmony in which conscious life plays an integral part. Of course, he's not a believer, but he's opened the door a little. Far away from academic circles, many ordinary people have somehow shifted along with science to see humans are not special, that meaning and purpose and self-esteem are indeed hard to come by. Long ago, the psalm writer in the old book said, "The heavens declare the greatness of God." God calls you to see stunning beauty and harmony, not only in God's universe and in the cosmos, but even in you and those around you. This is John Smith.

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1: Over 20 heritage landmarks across Stoke-on-Trent are set to receive some restoration work, thanks to a £240,000 fund. The 24 sites have been chosen following more than 600 votes from residents and organisations as part of the Centenary Restoration Fund, led by Stoke-on-Trent City Council and Reform Heritage. And this will support the repair and restoration of important monuments like war memorials, fountains and sculptures across the city. Among those chosen is the Sneed Colliery Disaster Memorial in Burslem, which commemorates 57 men and boys killed in a coal dust explosion in 1942 and can be found near to Swan Bank in Burslem town centre. Also included is Her Head, a sculpture by Druva Mistry. It was one of the artworks commissioned for the National Garden Festival in Etruria 40 years ago and has been located by the Potteries Way for the best part of four decades. The tomb of Josiah Wedgwood at Stoke Minster will also benefit. The Grade 2 listed burial site sits in the churchyard to the south of the main building. Well, the money from the Restoration Fund has been made available thanks to a grant from the National Lottery Heritage Fund. Andrew Emery is CEO at Reform Heritage. He said there would also be a programme of public activities which would take place alongside the repairs to help people learn more about their local heritage.
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6: From the Sky News Centre at midday, there have been further reported clashes between the US and Iran in the Strait of Hormuz. The claims and counterclaims have triggered a further uncertainty over whether the ceasefire remains in place. Disruption to energy exports through the shipping channel has raised fears over the supply of jet fuel this summer. Ministers are rolling out contingency plans, and travel expert Simon Calder says we shouldn't panic.
7: Demand is going to be strongest in the UK in July and August. The picture is that there is nothing on the horizon at the moment that spells potential problems, and that's why I'm relaxed and looking forward to my holiday.
6: The World Health Organization says a rare virus linked to rats may have been passed between people on a cruise ship. Three passengers have died after contracting hantavirus following an outbreak on board the MC Honduras. It's currently moored off the coast of Cape Verde, and there are plans to medically evacuate two patients. Maria Van Kerkhoves from the WHO.
8: They are doing some decontamination on board, disinfection in the cabins themselves. So we've asked about any rats on board. We've been told there are no rats on board. So there are lots of different things that are happening.
6: A man who was shot dead in South London on Sunday has now died. Police say they've launched a murder investigation after 25-year-old Keanu Taylor was attacked in Brixton. Three other people were also taken to hospital for treatment, but no one's yet been arrested. Manchester Airport's been ranked the UK's worst for flight delays. The Civil Aviation Authority recorded the average flight taking off 19 minutes and 30 seconds late. Around 2,500 jobs were lost in the hospitality industry in the first 3 months of the year. The British Beer and Pub Association says on average, two pubs closed for good every day. And just weeks after announcing a comeback tour, the Pussycat Dolls have shelved their planned US shows. They're blaming weak ticket sales, but the UK dates are still going ahead. That's the latest. I'm Stevie Shillinglaw.
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0: 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Now, entries need to be made via the Smithfield Works website by Friday the 29th of May. 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
0: Cross Rhythm City.
2: I was once lost, or I didn't think I was. I didn't know anything about being lost. I was just getting on with my life. I was sexually abused when I was growing up, and I was slowly getting harder and harder to the world and didn't know I was. And then God touched me when I was 28, and he actually spoke to me personally, and I couldn't believe that. Why would God speak to somebody like me? It was just an incredible time, because he said, I really understand why you've hardened your heart, but remember, I died for you. And that just shook me. It really threw me. And since then, he's blessed me, he's healed me of all the past hurts. He's still dealing with some things, but he'll do that as and when.

0: and he's blessed me with a wonderful husband and two gorgeous children. And I just say he can touch anybody. It doesn't matter what you've done, who you are. Even if you're the abuser, he can still touch you if you'll turn to him. He's a wonderful, good God, and he just loves you.
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0: 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This is Cross Rhythm City Radio.
1: A council has issued a statement after its new weekly food waste collection service was branded rubbish by some residents. Stoke-on-Trent City Council introduced the new service at the end of March on the back of a government directive. Residents who sign up are given a new outdoor bin and a kitchen caddy for the weekly collections. The council admit there have been some teething problems, and a spokesperson asked for patience while the service settles in. The opt-in nature of the service has meant that collection rounds have had to be regularly reviewed and addressed as more people sign up for the collections. Some residents have complained recently they're still waiting for their caddies to be delivered after signing up. Others say their caddies have not been emptied by crews. A council spokesperson said that the majority of food caddy deliveries are being completed within 10 days and added that feedback was helping the service to develop. Well, for more information about the weekly food waste collection service and to sign up, you can go to the council's website stoke.gov.uk/food waste.

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2: Tributes have been paid to a 15-year-old who was killed by a falling tree in a park in Staffordshire. Brodin de Vickers had been playing in Holmcroft Park in Stafford on Saturday night when the tragedy struck. In a statement, his parents said their lives have been shattered. They said Brodin lit up a room with his humour and smile. More than £24,000 has now been raised for the family through a GoFundMe campaign. A teenager who used his car as a weapon to deliberately run down a schoolboy will learn of his fate today. Kurdish national Brewer Abdullah struck the Afghan youngster with a BMW as he walked across College Road in Shelton in August last year. The victim was left with a significant head injury and now suffers from epilepsy. The 19-year-old from Shelton pleaded guilty to causing serious injury by dangerous driving and was also convicted of using a vehicle as a weapon with intent to cause serious injury at Stoke-on-Trent Crown Court in February. He was remanded in custody then. He's due back in court for sentencing today. Construction work has started on a multi-million pound community hub. £2.3 million of government funding is being used to transform part of Sproson Park in Burslem into the Port Vale Community Campus. And Port Vale Foundation said the campus will create new opportunities for people of all ages to access high-quality community facilities. The work is expected to be completed next year. Road traffic accidents in Staffordshire have increased by 21% over the last 3 years. That's according to figures released in a Freedom of Information request submitted to Staffordshire Police by Accident Claims Advice. There were more than 4,000 road traffic accidents reported in the county between 2023 and 25. That's with a 21% year-on-year rise during that period. A spokesperson for Staffordshire Police said the increase was in line with national trends. A charity has raised over £42,000 in an emergency appeal. Staffordshire Sight Loss says that's enough to keep some of its services going, including its resource centre in Hanley. The service provides support, advice and friendship and had launched a £100,000 appeal 4 years ago after an unsuccessful funding bid.
1: Sport News Update.
2: Stoke City manager Mark Robbins says he'll make the final decision when it comes to transfers this summer. The Potters boss says they'll strengthen the squad during pre-season. Port Vale manager John Brady says he's turning his attention to summer recruitment and is targeting players who want to improve. Vale are expected to announce their retained list this week.
1: Cross Rhythm's weather.
2: Cloudier this afternoon with the chance of showers late this afternoon, early this evening, with a top temperature of 16 degrees Celsius.
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0: across the six towns of Stoke-on-Trent and Newcastle-under-Lyme. This is Cross Rhythm City Radio.
1: Newcastle and Stafford Colleges Group has been named as one of four national technical excellence colleges in England. The college is to play a central role in securing the UK's skills pipeline for the advanced manufacturing sector, and it will deliver employer-led programs bridging critical skill gaps and creating direct routes into well-paid, highly skilled employment for both young people and adults. It comes as the college has made a successful bid to the Department for Education for a £10 million purpose-built advanced manufacturing hub, which is set to be built in Stafford and in use by 2029. The hub would be located adjacent to the Stoke-on-Trent and Staffordshire Institute of Technology on Castle Street.

0: And the curriculum at the Hub is set to include things like automation, robotics, 3D printing, and low-carbon manufacturing. All of Staffordshire's MPs had backed the college's bid, as well as major industry partners like Siemens, Hitachi, and GE Vernova. Well, Newcastle and Stafford College's group, which is rated outstanding by Ofsted, has already got over 1,100 learners on advanced manufacturing programmes, and they work closely with 240 advanced manufacturing businesses, with 92% of advanced manufacturing students going on to related employment, apprenticeships, or further study.
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0: Described as a collusion of creativity, conviction, and community, their debut full release is fiery and joy-filled. 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
3: Relationships columnist Toby Green tells the story of Jennifer, who through the circumstances of past relationship breakdowns had lost her ability to trust. Toby says that Jennifer had failed to realise that the lights were on, but her heart was in deep freeze. Hence she kept her partner at arm's length. She lived with ever-present undeniable truth that she could walk away at any minute. This has become the only way she feels she can survive in relationships. There is a mysterious divine element to relationships and closeness and intimacy. Many of us are so aloof and afraid and self-protecting that supposing there is a God, not even the divine could get to us. Shut out from God, from our mates and family, we wander the cosmos aimlessly. The Bible tells us that perfect love casts out fear. You can miss out on so much by not being open and vulnerable enough to open up your heart to healing, to faith, to vision, and to love. This is John Smith.

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0: I'm trying to free your mind, but I can only show you the door. You're the one that has to walk through it, walk through it, walk through it, walk through it.
2: I know of a place in China where a whole village came to Christ. It was a mining village. And normally the shift finished at 12 o'clock, and God said to the man whose job it was to call the shift to an end, sound the siren now. 10 o'clock in the morning, he said, I can't, sound the siren. And this man, compelled by the Holy Spirit, sounded the siren. And people came up out of the pit 2 hours early. And they said, why have you done this? We're earning money and it's not the end of the shift. Why have you done it? He said, because God told me to do it. When every man came to the service, there was a tremendous earthquake. The whole village rushed to the pit head thinking they'd lost their husbands and their sons. And they found every person there safe. And they said, what happened? And the authorities said, this man's God told him to sound the hootie. And the whole village came to Jesus. That's God. I cannot explain it. But I know a God who works that way.
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0: Across the six towns of Stoke-on-Trent and Newcastle-under-Lyme. 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
1: Two theatre companies in Stoke-on-Trent and North Staffordshire have received a total of almost £450,000 as part of a major funding initiative by Arts Council England. Claybody Theatre, based at the former Spode Pottery Factory site in Stoke, has been awarded £150,000 to make improvements at its performance venue, The Dipping House. Co-artistic director Deb McAndrew said people had loved watching the space come back to life since they moved into it in 2023, and said they plan to use the money to improve their venue's flooring, lighting and seating. Claybody Theatre recently opened an adaptation of Arnold Bennett's The Grand Babylon Hotel ahead of a national tour. Meanwhile, the Stoke-on-Trent and North Staffordshire Theatre Trust, which runs the New Vic Theatre in Newcastle, will receive £295,000. And it comes as the theatre celebrates its 40th anniversary with a special programme of shows, including some of their best homegrown shows, like Around the World in 80 Days. Arts Council England said the funding was aimed at investing in buildings and equipment to help keep venues running for people to enjoy.

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1: The UK's ceramics industry has been ignored by the government and needs help urgently, according to a national trade body based in Stoke-on-Trent. It comes after the government recently announced the British Industrial Competitiveness Scheme, which will cut electricity bills for thousands of energy-intensive companies around the country. But most ceramics manufacturers power their kilns with gas. Meanwhile, support for the industry failed to materialise in the government's 10-year industrial strategy announced last year. Ceramics UK believes more support on energy costs is needed urgently in order to protect the industry, which produces materials used in aerospace, defence, construction, clean energy, electronics, as well as homewares. The lack of action led to Gareth Snell, the Labour MP for Stoke-on-Trent Central, questioning whether his Labour government was trying to oversee the end of ceramics production in the country.
2: There are factories that are going to close as a result of this announcement. There are jobs that will be lost as a result of this announcement. So can I ask the Secretary of State very bluntly and very directly, how many job losses will it take? How many factory closures? How many brick kilns need to be mothballed before the government steps in to do something for the ceramic sector? Or is it now the policy objective of this government to oversee the end of a domestic UK ceramics production?
1: Well, the Secretary of State for Business confirmed he's willing to visit Stoke-on-Trent and meet manufacturers and hear their concerns. It comes as administrators at Derbyshire-based Denby Pottery have stopped production and laid off staff. The company owns Stoke-on-Trent-based Burgess & Lee, and administrators are trying to find a buyer.
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1: Police community support officers in Staffordshire are being balloted over strike action in a dispute over working conditions and public safety. Around 160 members of Unison are understood to be involved, with the ballot closing on the 15th of May. It comes as Staffordshire Police make changes like reduced evening and weekend staffing and the introduction of additional duties like routinely taking statements. The union said this would undermine the core principle of neighbourhood policing and jeopardise public safety. It's urging the force to begin talks to resolve the dispute. But Staffordshire Police said the changes followed a consultation process and would not affect its commitment to deliver visible local policing. It also said that the number of neighbourhood police officers had increased by 53 in line with the government's neighbourhood policing guarantee, and there would be an additional 26 roles recruited this year.

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3: Tributes have been paid to a 15-year-old who was killed by a falling tree in a park in Staffordshire. Brodin de Vickers had been playing in Holmcroft Park in Stafford on Saturday night when the tragedy struck. In a statement, his parents said their lives have been shattered. They said Brodin lit up a room with his humour and smile. More than £24,000 has now been raised for the family through a GoFundMe campaign. A teenager who used his car as a weapon to deliberately run down a schoolboy will learn of his fate today. Kurdish national Brewer Abdullah struck the Afghan youngster with a BMW as he walked across College Road in Shelton in August last year. The victim was left with a significant head injury and now suffers from epilepsy. The 19-year-old from Shelton pleaded guilty to causing serious injury by dangerous driving and was also convicted of using a vehicle as a weapon with intent to cause serious injury at Stoke-on-Trent Crown Court in February. He was remanded in custody then. He's due back in court for sentencing today. Construction work has started on a multi-million pound community hub. £2.3 million of government funding is being used to transform part of Sproson Park in Burslem into the Port Vale Community Campus. And Port Vale Foundation said the campus will create new opportunities for people of all ages to access high-quality community facilities. The work is expected to be completed next year. Road traffic accidents in Staffordshire have increased by 21% over the last 3 years. That's according to figures released in a Freedom of Information request submitted to Staffordshire Police by Accident Claims Advice. There were more than 4,000 road traffic accidents reported in the county between 2023 and 25. That's with a 21% year-on-year rise during that period. A spokesperson for Staffordshire Police said the increase was in line with national trends. A charity has raised over £42,000 in an emergency appeal. Staffordshire Sight Loss says that's enough to keep some of its services going, including its resource centre in Hanley. The service provides support, advice and friendship and had launched a £100,000 appeal 4 years ago after an unsuccessful funding bid.
2: Sport News Update.
3: Stoke City manager Mark Robbins says he'll make the final decision when it comes to transfers this summer. The Potters boss says they'll strengthen the squad during pre-season. Port Vale manager John Brady says he's turning his attention to summer recruitment and is targeting players who want to improve. Vale are expected to announce their retained list this week.
2: Cross Rhythms weather.
3: Cloudier this afternoon with the chance of showers late this afternoon, early this evening, with a top temperature of 16 degrees Celsius.
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1: Social impact developer Capital & Centric has offered a first look at the centrepiece of a residential development that is being created out of a former multi-storey car park. Work is underway to turn the former Midway car park in Newcastle Town Centre into a community of 111 apartments. And they're calling the development Car Park. Car being spelt with a K. And a newly released computer-generated image of the development reveals that there will be a full-height atrium carved into the existing structure with lots of green planting used to soften the raw concrete frame and massive steel girders. Capital & Centric say reusing the existing multi-storey structure will slash carbon while celebrate the building's original bones. And they say it will be the first time that a multi-storey car park has been converted into homes in the country. Addressing naysayers, Martin Cruz, the development director for Capital & Centric, said this is exactly the kind of bold, innovative transformation that they are known for. The project is expected to be complete by the middle of next year. It's part of a wider £90 million regeneration of the town centre, with the developer also working with Newcastle Borough Council on the redevelopment of the former York Place precinct, as well as regeneration on the Ryecroft site.
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3: Angry Anderson sings, "Life's tough, but so what? I'm alive. I've been down, seen hard times, but I survived. You know, I learned my lessons at the school of hard knocks, and I know there's more to living. Can't hold me down, can't hold me back, because I'm bound for glory. Oh, we're bound for glory.
4: Life's tough, so what? I'm alive."
3: I'm not sure what angry means, but history is full of people like Mother Teresa, Martin Luther King, William Booth, the founder of the Salvation Army, who couldn't be diverted from their love and faith and commitment to humanity.

A sense of ultimate meaning and future glory is an incredible inspiration to never give up. The next life gives inspiration to live this life to the full. This is John Smith.

0: Across the six towns of Stoke-on-Trent and Newcastle-under-Lyme. 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
1: 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Mere North, Bentley and Ubberley, and Bradley and Chell Heath have been selected by the government as Pride in Place neighbourhoods. Each area will receive £20 million over the next decade. 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Stoke-on-Trent City Council will set up independent neighbourhood boards made up of local people to carry out this work in each of the three areas. And it's anticipated that the membership of each board will be agreed by the summer, with regeneration plans due to be submitted back to the government by February next year. Now, people can find out how to put in an expression of interest or nominate someone else for board membership by emailing this address, communities@stoke.gov.uk. Could you help shape how the government funding will be spent in Mere North, Bentley and Ubberley, and Bradley and Chell? Email communities@stoke.gov.uk. You can also find out a bit more about all of this on the council's website. Search online for Stoke-on-Trent Pride in Place.
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2: From the Sky News Centre at 2, Sir Keir Starmer's promised to rush through new legislation to tackle anti-Semitism in the UK. The Prime Minister's met Jewish community leaders in Downing Street, calling the situation a crisis. The government's announced £1 million in extra funding for community groups. The US Defence Secretary's promised the Strait of Hormuz is now being protected by a powerful red, white and blue dome. Pete Hegseth says American destroyers are being supported by hundreds of jets, helicopters and drones. They're designed to keep watch over tankers trying to get through the vital shipping route. Mr. Hegseth insists Iran does not control the waterway.
3: To Iran, let innocent ships pass freely. These international waters belong to all nations, not to Iran to tax, toll or control. To our partners, allies, and the rest of the world, this is a temporary mission. The world needs this waterway a lot more than we do.
2: A review's found institutional misogyny caused police in Northern Ireland to miss vital clues in their investigation into a woman's death. Officers first treated Katie Simpson's case in County Londonderry in 2020 as suicide, but the following year, Jonathan Creswell was charged with her murder. He took his own life during a trial. Katie's mum, Nalene Mullen, says the report found many people raised the alarm.
4: It was so good to hear that, you know, there were so many people who came forward to the police, and not everybody gets that. She really was well-loved by so many.
2: The World Health Organization says medical personnel have boarded a cruise ship where there's been an outbreak of hantavirus. They're going to evacuate two people from the vessel, where three on board have died, while a British man remains in intensive care. Phil Foden's agreed a four-year contract in principle with Manchester City. The England midfielder's deal also includes an option to extend it for another 12 months until 2031. And just weeks after announcing a comeback tour, Pussycat Dolls have shelved their planned US shows. They're blaming weak ticket sales. That's the latest. I'm Imani Rana.
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0: what a fabulous way to start City Drive for a Tuesday afternoon. Strings and Heart and their brand new one, Kerosene. From their brilliant album, Plastic Wine, here's Seth Schluter.
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He's a real emerging, brilliant songwriter. Seth Schluter. That's his track, Won't Start Now. On the way, some music from Holland and also Jeremy Camp. Plus, Talking Life is here. They are looking at the history of the marathon.

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with Talking Life. I'm Jessica Harding. The marathon is more than just a 26.2 mile race. It's a story that stretches back over 2,500 years. The origins of the marathon begin in ancient Greece, around 490 BCE, with the famous story of a messenger often called Pheidippides. After the Greek victory in the Battle of Marathon, he ran roughly 40 kilometers from Marathon to Athens to deliver the news, only to collapse and die upon arrival. While historians debate the accuracy of this story, it became a powerful symbol of endurance and sacrifice, forming the foundation of the modern marathon. It wasn't until the revival of the Olympic Games in 1896 in Athens that the first official marathon race was held. Organisers created a long-distance race from Marathon to Athens, and a Greek runner, Spyridon Lewis, became the first Olympic marathon champion. Early races were around 40 kilometres, or about 25 miles, reflecting the original legend. In the 1908 London Olympics, the course was extended so that it could start at Windsor Castle and finish in front of the royal family's viewing box. This resulted in the now famous distance of 26 miles and 385 yards, which was officially standardised in 1924 and remains the marathon distance today. As the 20th century progressed, the marathon grew rapidly in popularity beyond the Olympics. Events like the Boston Marathon, first held in 1897, helped transform it into a global sport open to everyday runners as well as elite athletes, including the inclusion of women, who were officially allowed to compete in major marathons starting in the late 20th century and in the Olympics in 1984, which was only 42 years ago. Elite runners continue to push the limits of human performance. Ruth Chetnam-Jetik currently holds the women's world record marathon time at 2 hours, 9 minutes and 56 seconds. Ruth ran each mile of the marathon in under 5 minutes, maintaining a speed of around 12 miles per hour. Sebastian Sohr currently holds the men's world record marathon time, running the 2026 London Marathon at a record time of 1 hour, 59 minutes and 39 seconds. Each mile was completed in under 5 minutes, and Sohr maintained an average speed of 13 miles per hour. With Talking Life, I'm Jessica Harding.

0: was one of the top tunes by them, One Republic and Counting Stars. We'll have Aaron Bryan and Brit Nicole before the 3:30 news.
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2: From a child star on Broadway to R&B hitmaker, we take a look at the history of Lee Varsey. We report on the rise of US singer and songwriter Patrick Mabry. And one-time Hillsong singer Aidan King speaks about relocating to the US and developing a solo career.
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From an artist called Aaron Bryan, his first hit on Cross Rhythms. Brit Nicole's had plenty of hits on the station over the years. This is the brand new song from her. It's called NLMLY. I'll let you work out what that stands for.

0: across Stoke-on-Trent and Newcastle-under-Lyme.
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2: Police are appealing for witnesses to a crash in which one person died and three others were seriously injured. It happened on the A34 near to Little Morton Hall in Cheshire at around 5 to 10 on Friday night. A black Audi vehicle left the carriageway and collided with a Range Rover in a lay-by. Sadly, a 20-year-old woman from the Chell Heath area of Stoke-on-Trent, who was a passenger in the Audi, died at the scene. Shoppers were evacuated from a Stoke-on-Trent superstore after shoplifters fled through a fire door. The incident triggered a fire alarm on Saturday at around 7 p.m. at the Tesco Extra store in Hanley. Staffordshire Police said a large amount of alcohol and electronics were stolen. The suspects left the scene on foot, jumping over a wall in the direction of the underground. Police are appealing for witnesses. Repair works are set to be carried out on a former pottery factory in Longport. The planned works at the Grade 2 listed Price and Kensington Teapot Works will involve re-roofing two derelict buildings and stabilising their walls to make them structurally sound. The site dates back to the early 19th century and has been subjected to repeated vandalism, arson attacks and fly tipping over the last 20 years. Wayne Walker Quality Meats bought the site 2 years ago and has applied to the City Council for listed building consent for the repairs. A charity on the brink of closure will be staying open for the time being after it managed to raise around £43,000 in 4 weeks. Staffordshire Sight Loss Association, based in Stoke-on-Trent, warned at the end of March it might have to shut its doors after its lottery funding came to an end. The charity launched a last-ditch fundraising effort and in an attempt to raise £100,000 by the end of April, which would have been enough to keep it open for the next year. Bosses have now decided to keep the charity's main services running as they try to raise the remaining funds. Ian Wilshaw is a charity trustee.
3: I want to keep on helping people with sight loss, whichever level of sight loss they've got. And I know for a fact is we've touched a lot of people's lives over the last 8 years.
2: And visitors to three refurbished toilets in the Peak District will have to spend a penny before using the facilities. The Peak District National Park Authority has announced it's imposing a charge of 50p on lavatories at Dovedale, Hartington and Millersdale. Only contactless payments will be allowed.
1: Cross Rhythm's weather.
2: There'll be some showery outbreaks of rain across the region this evening. Overnight, it will stay mild with a low of 6 degrees Celsius under the cloud. Wednesday will start off cloudy at first, possibly with some drizzly outbreaks, and then turning drier through the morning with some bright or sunny spells, and with a top temperature of 14 degrees Celsius.
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5: And thanks to Chris Manford for the local news. He'll be back in under an hour with another bulletin. Oh, I say under an hour, it might be slightly longer actually, because it's business spotlight right around about 4:15. That often pushes the news about 5 minutes late. John Smith's talking about feeling pain soon. We'll have the fabulous new song from We The Kingdom as well. It's called Don't Let The Darkness. It's just great. It's my favourite song of the moment, I think. That's coming up shortly, but it's classic track time now. Here's Eric Bibb and Spirit I Am.

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Described as a collusion of creativity, conviction, and community, their debut full release is fiery and joy-filled. 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

0: one of their best tracks, The Young Escape and Every Little Thing. We the Kingdom have got a stunning song out called Don't Let the Darkness. It reminds me of kind of 70s Rod Stewart. Maybe even better. After we've played John Smith.
1: Rock and roll tunes constantly remind us of many painful relationships in our society. Alanis Morissette sings,

You ought to know that you often contribute to the pain of others. Coolio sings, "Tell me why we are so blind to see the ones we hurt are you and me." The old black community, known for its musical brilliance in jazz and blues and gospel, used to sing, "It's not my brother nor my sister, but it's me, O Lord, standing in the need of prayer." Two issues emerge. We each must take personal responsibility for our part in broken relationships. And secondly, we need to keep in mind something beyond our own resources. From a higher power, as the 12 Steps Recovery Group say, we need to find strength. Do some confessing and do some praying. This is John Smith.

0: Isn't that great? We the Kingdom and Don't Let the Darkness. Music from Ryan Ellis next.
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2: 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What's a lie? 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Help me, Lord. Face your fears. Dry your eyes. Grandma died. What's the point? Lost the keys. Lost
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Maestro. Now, coming up around about 4:15, Sonia Farrell's here with Business Spotlight. She talks to Claire Lee of Brampton Recruitment to share news of celebrating 20 years in business, amongst other things. Now, up to the national headlines, here's Chapters. 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
2: Oh, some brilliant music in this hour, I have to say. That was Ray kicking off this hour with Joy. We'll have the current and brand new Crossroads number one from Justin Bieber soon as well. Plus music from Sarah Reeves, Plum and Ann Wilson. Also, Business Spotlight. And this week's Sonia Farrell talks to Claire Lee from Brampton Recruitment. And they share news of celebrating 20 years in business, challenges faced and opportunities which arise when starting out on your own. Claire will also share an expert insight on recruitment and what makes it an exciting industry to be involved in. Now, the best song out at the moment, Abby Gamboa and Aidan King. This is Highs and Lows.

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0: 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We'll have Sarah Reeves in a moment, but it's Business Spotlight next, and Sonia Farrell talks with Claire Lee from Brampton Recruitment.
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2: 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Joining me in the studio this week, we've got the lovely Claire Lee, who's from Brampton Recruitment. Hello, Claire.
3: Hello, Sonia.
2: How are you?
3: I'm good, thank you very much.
2: Good, good. Brampton Recruitment, Claire, I believe you've just celebrated, actually, 20 years in business, which is absolutely amazing. So, first of all, congratulations on that as well and that journey. But that's what I want to come on to is, how did it all start, Brampton Recruitment, all those years ago?
3: Gosh, it doesn't feel like 20 years. And it's strange that we've come so far. So it was kind of like I'd kind of fallen into a HR role when I was younger. So eventually I found my path to a recruitment consultant role and worked for somebody else, but I was working out of the area. Mm. So it was suggested to me to open my own business. It wasn't even my idea.
2: Oh, wow.
3: So I did. I thought, well, we'll give it a go. And that was at the beginning of 2006.
2: Most businesses that have been onto Business Spotlight, when I ask some of them how they started their business journey, they say whether it was they decided they could go and make their own money because they were doing it for somebody else, or they wanted a different challenge and this, that and the other. But to have somebody suggest to you and to give you that, I don't know what would be more... What's more, I'd say daunting, because it could have been at the time, but is it, you know, how did you feel? Do you remember how that felt when someone actually suggested for you and could see that you could actually go and do your own thing? How did it feel?
3: I'd got to a point, because I'd been in recruitment a long time, and I'd got to a point where I was a little bit jaded, and it came up to the Christmas break, and I was like, I'm not enjoying this anymore. Mm. And it was kind of like the question was, what are you not enjoying? Are you not enjoying the recruitment? Are you not enjoying where you're working? And that's where it came from, really, because I turned around and I said, well, if I don't do this, you know, I am good at recruitment. What do I do? Mm. So it was a kind of, that was the thing. So that's why somebody said, well, why don't you open your own? Mm. And it was like, yeah, that's bringing the fire back. That's yep. bringing the excitement back into it for me. And that was the challenge. And I'm quite an introvert person. I am naturally shy. So it was a very personal challenge for me to overcome elements of that. Mm-hmm. And I haven't lost that. I've still got that. I mean, coming here today petrifies me. Mm-hmm. But you know what they say about doing something that scares you every day. So it was kind of like, right, where do I start? Mm-hmm. And the buzz that I just got from mm-hmm. taking that first step and making those first few phone calls mm. and the first temp vacancy that I got.
2: Yeah.
3: And I still get that buzz today. You know, I've been work this morning and I've had three new jobs in, and I'm like, it's like it's Christmas mm-hmm. because I've won that new business and people have trusted me mm-hmm. to do that piece of work for them. So it's something that's never gone away, and it's never gone... never gone boring or yeah. never gone sort of matter as fact. It's just something that does still excite me every day.
2: How many staff have you got now, Claire, just to ask?
3: There's eight now, yeah.
2: And from starting again on your own, how did you find the process, you know, in going through that strategy? Something I'm quite interested in personally, I'll be totally honest, but how did you go through that as well? And other businesses who are out there who are sort of, whether they're starting out, perhaps maybe interested in this, and how you grow a team. How do you do that? How do you get started?
3: It's hard. I found it really hard as well, and that's why I think we have great empathy for those businesses, because it's growing pains, mm-hmm. you know, for a small business that might be one or two people mm-hmm. Or a husband and wife company. You've got to that part where your business is growing, it's great, it's exciting. Mm. You need to bring that person in.
2: Yeah.
3: This business is your baby. This person is your family. You know, you probably think about this business more than some people in your family sometimes. So it's that trust issue. Mm-hmm. And personally, me, how we recruit is very much it's values based, mm-hmm. because we are a values based company, mm-hmm. And it's about finding those people that are on that right wavelength, that can come in and that want to use the, well, take the business as it's part of their family as well.
2: Yeah.
3: And that's probably why, you know, we haven't grown like some of the other agencies that have opened up after us, mm-hmm. into national businesses, because mm-hmm. that's never what I wanted, really.
2: Yep.
3: So it's finding those people that can think the same way as us. In recruitment, it's, you know, infamous for having a high turnover of staff. Mm. You can get burnout. Mm. It's really stressful sometimes. Mm. But there's a lot of, you know, the highs are either through the roof and the lows are really through the floor when they happen. Mm. But I think in terms of growing a business, mm-hmm. and moving with that, that's what you've got to look at. You've got to have a think about what you're looking for in a person, mm-hmm. what's important for you, for that person. And it just comes down to personality.
2: Yeah.
3: It's finding that person that you connect with and you can click with. And especially for your first recruitment, mm-hmm. When you are growing your business, that's what you've got to look for. And then it kind of does get a little bit easier. I mean, don't get me wrong, you might kiss a few frogs before you find the right person.
2: Yeah.
3: But sometimes it's having that, you know, the wrong fill for the role that makes you realise and understand what's more the right fit for you.
2: Yeah. Don't go anywhere. I'll be chatting more with Claire in a few minutes.
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1: This is Business Spotlight. I'm Sonia Farrell and I'm chatting with Claire Lee of Brampton Recruitment. And if, you know, somebody out there who's perhaps looking to recruit, what would a business expect, should I say, if they're going to, you know, a recruitment agency? What should they expect and what they need to be saying on how to get the best candidate?
2: Okay. Well, what would be good for a business is to expect to spend some time with the agency, because that's really important. If you can invest, you know, even just an hour with the agency to be able to invite them onto premises so they can see the business, they can see, you know, it's just little things, little details that can help the agency then explain to a candidate. Mm-hmm. But they can get a feel for the culture of the business. They can get a feel for, you know, how everything works, and you know, even like this is where you've got to park when you come on site. Mm-hmm. To then the recruiter will ask a series of questions, you know, tell me all about the role, what's important in the role, what's the most important thing you're looking for in an individual. Mm-hmm. and gain all that information. The employer mm-hmm. might have a job description.
1: Yep.
2: They might have a person spec that yep. they can give to the agency. Mm-hmm. If so, that's fabulous. But depending on the size of the business, mm-hmm. you know, that's a HR side of, you might not have the capacity for somebody mm-hmm. to have the time to do that. Yep. An agency can help you write that, because from the questions that they ask you, they'll formulate that for you mm-hmm. and they will use that as their base mm-hmm. to try and find the right person.
1: Yeah.
2: So it's about getting all of that information together. As much time and as much information you can give the recruitment consultant, they are going to then be able to find you that right person.
1: And then over the years, like we've mentioned, you know, 20 years, you know, in business as well for Brampton Recruitment, how have you seen, again, how the recruitment process has changed? Have you seen any sort of trends that have come about over the last sort of 5 to 10 years or the last couple of years?
2: Gosh, the recruitment landscape has changed beyond recognition, you know, and the Sentinel, mm. you know, it used to be on a Wednesday, was jobs night. So we'd gear up from a recruitment point of view. We would yeah. be looking at that, what businesses are recruiting. Mm-hmm. Right. So we know who's recruiting there. From a candidate point of view, it would be buy that paper, write your letter, post it off. You know, occasionally there'll be an email address.
1: Yeah.
2: Sometimes it would be an application form. It was heavily paper based and it was so much slower, the process, because it only happened on one evening a week. Mm-hmm. So then it's been the introduction of, you know, a lot more's gone online now.
1: Yep.
2: You've got all these job boards now that weren't around. Makes me sound dead old, and I know I was only like late teens when I opened the business. That's all come full circle. So the pace of recruitment mm-hmm. has gone really fast. Mm-hmm. The needs of businesses has gone different. You know, there's a lot more AI now.
1: Yeah.
2: Technology has come yeah. about, you know, and a little bit of feedback, you know, from a candidate point of view, is sometimes we'll ring a candidate and we'll mm-hmm. go, oh, you've applied for this role with us mm-hmm. via the job boards, and they can't remember yeah. applying for it because it's just so click happy now.
1: Yeah.
2: You know, I'll apply for everything that's going because I need a job.
1: Yeah.
2: But it's good to be specific, and it's good to know what you're applying for, really. But
1: yeah.
2: So the volume of candidates coming through is a lot higher, but then it's not necessarily the quality mm-hmm. because they are just applying for everything that they can do. And I think that's why coming to an agency helps so much more, because the volume of people coming for a role is greater, but the need to weed out the good ones yeah. is greater as well.
1: Claire, before you go, I'm just going to ask you, if you can, to maybe give us 3 top tips on what somebody who is looking to recruit should maybe, even if it's something you've already mentioned, but to maybe be aware of or should be looking for if they are going to be looking to recruit anybody, any new staff, should I say, in the next few months.
2: Okay, well, first top tip is do some preparation. So put together a job description, put together a person spec of what you think you want. Mm-hmm. I know that you want to get the ball rolling and just start recruiting for somebody, but if you can do that and you've got consistency, that is great. Because not only do you need that as a document that you can benchmark all the candidates forward, it also helps you to write your job advert mm-hmm. for what you want, and that is important. Mm-hmm. It's also important from the candidate side, because the candidate can then see, don't forget that if you're looking to recruit, but you're also selling your job mm-hmm. to a potential new employee, mm-hmm. you want that person to want that job. So the preparation that you do at that time, if they request it and they ask for mm-hmm. a job description and a person spec, you want to be able to see, to be seen that you're organised enough, that you're professional enough to be able to supply that to them so that they can have a look at that.
3: Yeah.
2: And that also helps you when you think you've found the people that you want to interview, that will also help you to prepare your interview questions.
3: Yeah. Yeah.
2: In terms of what you are looking for and how to sort of go across that. And what you need to do is try and be consistent mm-hmm. and ask the same questions. Obviously, it'll always go off on a tangent if the interview's going well, because you just want it to be chatty, mm-hmm. but you want to make sure that you can cover all the same points for each person that you see, so that you can benchmark each person and measure who you want for the role against other people, because you've asked the same questions.
1: 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I hope you've enjoyed it and it wasn't too daunting for you for a new challenge today.
2: It was wonderful, and like I said, I'll probably be back again if you'll have me.
1: No problem. That's Claire Lee from Brampton Recruitment here on Business Spotlight with me, Sonia Farrell.
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Brian Wilson and a song called Those People, obviously focusing on homelessness. This doesn't feel like the right track to play after that, I have to say. This is Maverick City Music, and bless me, wrong way around.

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4: Police are appealing for witnesses to a crash in which one person died and three others were seriously injured. It happened on the A34 near to Little Morton Hall in Cheshire at around 5 to 10 on Friday night. A black Audi vehicle left the carriageway and collided with a Range Rover in a lay-by. Sadly, a 20-year-old woman from the Chell Heath area of Stoke-on-Trent, who was a passenger in the Audi, died at the scene. Shoppers were evacuated from a Stoke-on-Trent superstore after shoplifters fled through a fire door. The incident triggered a fire alarm on Saturday at around 7 p.m. at the Tesco Extra store in Hanley. Staffordshire Police said a large amount of alcohol and electronics were stolen. The suspects left the scene on foot, jumping over a wall in the direction of the underground. Police are appealing for witnesses. Repair works are set to be carried out on a former pottery factory in Longport. The planned works at the Grade 2 listed Price and Kensington Teapot Works will involve re-roofing two derelict buildings and stabilising their walls to make them structurally sound. The site dates back to the early 19th century and has been subjected to repeated vandalism, arson attacks and fly-tipping over the last 20 years. Wayne Walker Quality Meats bought the site 2 years ago and has applied to the City Council for listed building consent for the repairs. A charity on the brink of closure will be staying open for the time being after it managed to raise around £43,000 in 4 weeks. Staffordshire Sight Loss Association, based in Stoke-on-Trent, warned at the end of March it might have to shut its doors after its lottery funding came to an end. The charity launched a last-ditch fundraising effort and in an attempt to raise £100,000 by the end of April, which would have been enough to keep it open for the next year. Bosses have now decided to keep the charity's main services running as they try to raise the remaining funds. Ian Wilshaw is a charity trustee.
5: I want to keep on helping people with sight loss, whichever level of sight loss they've got. And I know for a fact is we've touched a lot of people's lives over the last 8 years.
4: And visitors to three refurbished toilets in the Peak District will have to spend a penny before using the facilities. The Peak District National Park Authority has announced it's imposing a charge of 50p on lavatories at Dovedale, Hartington and Millersdale. Only contactless payments will be allowed.
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4: There'll be some showery outbreaks of rain across the region this evening. Overnight, it will stay mild with a low of 6 degrees Celsius under the cloud. Wednesday will start off cloudy at first, possibly with some drizzly outbreaks, and then turning drier through the morning with some bright or sunny spells, and with a top temperature of 14 degrees Celsius.
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2: I'll have more local news for Chris Manford around about 5.30. Getting close to the national headlines at 5, though. We'll have Matt Crocker before we get there and his fabulous Love Me As I Am. But it's John Smith next. He's talking about belief.
3: Lenny Kravitz's song Believe tends to put together faith in God and believing in yourself in a way which I'm not sure I'm comfortable about. But anyway, he says, the Son of God is in our face, offering us eternal grace. If you want it, you've got to believe, 'cause being free is a state of mind. We'll all one day leave this behind.

0: But if believing in yourself means being freed of the pressure of the advertisements and the peer group to enable the real you underneath to blossom and grow in wisdom, truth, compassion and confidence, then I'm all for it. He seems to be saying having faith in God frees us up to have a sense of personal value. This is John Smith.
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2: 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Plus another play of this week's Choice Cut. It's a good song from Divine Vibes. Not really a song, actually. It's a dance track called Overcome. We'll play that before the local news. Here's Blanca now, and this is Intentional.

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0: Jake, and this is what falling in love feels like. 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This song is called Overcome.
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2: Police are appealing for witnesses to a crash in which one person died and three others were seriously injured. It happened on the A34 near to Little Morton Hall in Cheshire at around 5 to 10 on Friday night. A black Audi vehicle left the carriageway and collided with a Range Rover in a lay-by. Sadly, a 20-year-old woman from the Chell Heath area of Stoke-on-Trent, who was a passenger in the Audi, died at the scene. Shoppers were evacuated from a Stoke-on-Trent superstore after shoplifters fled through a fire door. The incident triggered a fire alarm on Saturday at around 7 p.m. at the Tesco Extra store in Hanley. Staffordshire Police said a large amount of alcohol and electronics were stolen. The suspects left the scene on foot, jumping over a wall in the direction of the underground. Police are appealing for witnesses. Repair works are set to be carried out on a former pottery factory in Longport. The planned works at the Grade 2 listed Price and Kensington Teapot Works will involve re-roofing two derelict buildings and stabilising their walls to make them structurally sound. The site dates back to the early 19th century and has been subjected to repeated vandalism, arson attacks and fly-tipping over the last 20 years. Wayne Walker Quality Meats bought the site 2 years ago and has applied to the City Council for listed building consent for the repairs. A charity on the brink of closure will be staying open for the time being after it managed to raise around £43,000 in 4 weeks. Staffordshire Sight Loss Association, based in Stoke-on-Trent, warned at the end of March it might have to shut its doors after its lottery funding came to an end. The charity launched a last-ditch fundraising effort and in an attempt to raise £100,000 by the end of April, which would have been enough to keep it open for the next year. Bosses have now decided to keep the charity's main services running as they try to raise the remaining funds. Ian Wilshaw is a charity trustee.
3: I want to keep on helping people with sight loss, whichever level of sight loss they've got. And I know for a fact, as we've touched a lot of people's lives over the last 8 years.
2: And visitors to three refurbished toilets in the Peak District will have to spend a penny before using the facilities. The Peak District National Park Authority has announced it's imposing a charge of 50p on lavatories at Dovedale, Hartington and Millersdale. Only contactless payments will be allowed.
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2: There'll be some showery outbreaks of rain across the region this evening. Overnight, it will stay mild with a low of 6 degrees Celsius under the cloud. Wednesday will start off cloudy at first, possibly with some drizzly outbreaks, and then turning drier through the morning with some bright or sunny spells, and with a top temperature of 14 degrees.

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1: Rich Lynn there with Something to Say. Getting close to the end of the show. 19 minutes to go, in fact. We've got Toby Mac in a minute. Also, Blessing Offer with his new song. Let's scroll down. After the 6 o'clock news, Oldies and Goodies kicks off tonight with Anne Boleyn and their song Enjoy the Silence. We'll also have music from Carolyn Arenz, Lost Dogs, Mercy Me, Silage. I always thought that was a lousy name. Blue Tree, Stevie Wonder, and many more. It's the best hour of the day. Don't miss it. Here's Grace Graber.

Consisting of brothers Jason, Brendan and Andrew, their self-titled new album is a 14-track offering. They're an alt-pop group with a heartfelt and immersive sound.

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0: from the album Heaven on My Mind. That's Toby Mac and Resist featuring Terrion. Terrion, by the way, has some brilliant new songs out. Obviously, the forthcoming album, but it seems like there's some really strong stuff on it. Here's Blessing Offer now.
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5: Social commentator Hugh Mackay observes that people generally have become increasingly cynical about most of the institutions that shape and symbolise our culture. Government, the church, the judiciary, the police, banks, retailing, all of these, instead of simply serving us, seem intent on exploiting us. Mackay, however, offers a way forward. Idealism might be unfashionable, he says, but it is the great antidote to cynicism, and we are ripe for a return to more open discussion of the values that underpin our society. He admits postmodern folks mock idealism. But the last major burst of enthusiasm for hope, faith, and love produced the Jesus movement of the 60s and 70s. I'm still a Jesus freak because since then, Christ has made the difference for me. This is John Smith.
6: Thanks, John. And that's it for me for another day. I'll be back with Breakthrough Nights tonight at 8 o'clock and tomorrow from 3. Owl City and Sons of Thunder to take us out. Bye.
7: 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We are uncrushable diamonds of light. We are the daughters of wonder. And when we leave the earth with a shout.

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0: the Jewish man, the son of David, we pledge our allegiance to you. We pledge our lives, our future, our past. We belong to you with all of our heart, with all of our soul, with all of our mind, with all of our strength. We belong to you. We belong to you.
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1: We thank you for your great, great mercy.

us, there's only one worthy response: to pour our lives out as an offering, as a pleasing fragrance. He is so pleased with you. 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This is real. This isn't a fairy tale. 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
0: A very good evening and welcome along to Breakthrough Nights.

Isaiah 40 verse 31 says this, "But those who hope in the Lord will renew their strength. They will soar on wings like eagles. They will run and not grow weary. They will walk and not be faint." Do not be faint. Take courage.

Christine DeMarco there, and Take Courage. That leads me nicely into a prophetic word I want to share from you from the Elijah list from a couple of weeks back. And I found it encouraging, and maybe it will to you too. And this is from a lady called Christy Johnston, and it's called You're Going to Make It. She said this: for those exhausted and weary, I have a word for you. In a dream just 2 nights ago, Nate, my husband, our girls and I were running late to catch an important plane. I knew if we missed this plane, it would be the end of an assignment that God had given us. Planes often represent new assignments in dreams. And in the dream, we'd face warfare, setbacks and opposition in getting to the airport. By the time we arrived, I was tired and the plane was already taxiing for the runway. Feeling exhausted and defeated, I turned to Nate and said, I think we've missed it. Right at that moment, an angel appeared, enormous in stature and strength, looking like a huge gladiator. The angel turned to us and said, run, I will help you. So we ran out onto the tarmac and started to chase down the airplane that was inching closer to the runway. We somehow picked up supernatural speed, and I knew it was because of the aid of the angel. We arrived at the plane, which was now positioned on the runway, ready for takeoff. The angel blew open the door, and right then the plane's engines began to roar. The angel picked up our three girls and threw them in through the door of the plane. Once again, Nate and I were running, and this time we were running alongside the plane as it began to race down the runway. The angel then picked up Nate and threw him through the door as well. I had to stop and catch my breath, and I turned to the angel and said, I'm too tired, I don't think I can do it. He turned to me and fiercely said, you're going to make it. The angel then picked me up, flung me over his shoulders and ran to catch up with the plane once again as it inched closer to take off. Right as he caught up to it, he threw me in through the door of the plane, just as he'd done with my family. As I looked back through the door, he gave me a knowing smile and a wink. You made it. Then he supernaturally closed the door of the plane, and at that moment the wheels lifted off the ground. We had just made it. I share this with you because I felt the Holy Spirit wanted me to encourage others with this dream. Maybe you too have faced immense warfare, opposition and pushback this past year, specifically against the assignment God has called you to. No matter how much you have prayed, you've faced constant warfare. And maybe you felt like giving up at the point of extreme exhaustion from all of it. You've done everything you've known to do, yet you've faced delay after delay, and it's left you feeling bewildered and exhausted, just like I was in the dream. I believe the Lord is sending you supernatural aid, just as he did for us in the dream. You won't have to get there alone. You too will make it. I want to remind you once again what the angel said to me as I slumped down in sheer exhaustion. You're going to make it. And I hear the Lord saying the same over us today. You're going to make it. I'm going to send you the help you need to fulfill the assignment I have for you. Do not fear. I am with you. Whatever the enemy has sent your way to derail you from the path God has for you, he will not succeed. Isaiah 40:31 says, but those who hope in the Lord will renew their strength. They will soar on wings like eagles. They will run and not grow weary. They will walk and not be faint. You are going to make it.

You gotta make it out alive. God's got your back. He also goes before you, as well as being behind you. He's around you. Here's a scripture that I often turn to. So do not fear, for I am with you. Do not be afraid, for I am your God. I will strengthen you and I will help you. I'll hold you up by my mighty right hand. God's for you, not against you.

That's an artist by the name of Terrell Bryan from many, many years ago, from the 90s, I think. And he did a solo album, and that track was on it, Do Not Fear. Fear has a habit of creeping in different ways in our walk. Sometimes we can feel like we're on a really strong foundation. We know who we are, we know whose we are, and we know God for us. And then other times we start to believe in doubts and worries and fears. I want to simply kind of put that to bed for you tonight and just look at the truth of what Jesus has done for you. And I'm going to play a couple of songs all about the creed. And this is a new one from Matt Redman called The God We Love.

So how confident are you in what Jesus has done for you and how secure you are in him? Let me read you just a very short kind of summary by a guy called Robin Bullock. He calls it the Wall of Protection. He says this: the Bible is a revelation of one man from cover to cover, and that is Jesus. Build a wall around yourself this way. Your protective wall is made up of knowledge, an unshakable knowing that trumps all your feelings or anything anyone could ever tell you to the contrary. This is about Jesus and what he accomplished. Jesus Christ was and is the spotless, sinless Lamb of God. He was born of the Virgin Mary. He grew up the spotless, sinless Lamb of God. He was not a sinner, never committed a sin. There was no guile found in his precious mouth. He died the death of a sinner, with our sin, not his. He who knew no sin was made to be sin with our sin, that we might be made the righteousness of God in him. 2 Corinthians 5:27 says, "For he made him who knew no sin to be sin for us, that we might become the righteousness of God in him." When he died the death of a sinner with our sin, he descended into hell to pay the price for our sin. After 3 days and three nights, God called him out of that pit and raised Jesus from the dead. Death and hell could not hold him because it was not his sin, it was ours. Therefore, he came out and the sin stayed. He paid the price forever. He ascended to the right hand of God the Father, where he ever lives to make intercession for us. It is him and only him and his blood sacrifice that you must receive to go to heaven. To do this, you must accept Jesus as your Lord and personal Savior. Knowing these truths is your protection. This is your wall.

Now, following on the truth of the creed, I want to play you a song now to help you to really consolidate within your heart just the confidence that you have in knowing that you know Jesus, you've accepted him as your saviour, and you're free from sin for now and eternity.

My Jesus, I love thee. Now, how are you going to go forward tonight? Can I encourage you to go forward knowing that the joy of the Lord is your strength? Here's what Torren Wells says. I think we've misunderstood joy, he said. And now it's something it was never meant to be. We've made joy about denying reality, ignoring problems and pretending everything's fine when it's not. But that's not biblical joy. That's just toxic positivity, and the Bible never asks us to do that. Here are three things joy actually is. Number one, joy is strength in the middle of your reality. The joy of the Lord is your strength, it says in Nehemiah 8 verse 10. Joy doesn't ask you to pretend your circumstances don't exist. It gives you the strength to walk through them. I've had seasons where I look back and think, I shouldn't have made it through that. And it was the joy of the Lord that empowered me to keep going. Number two, joy is deep contentment beneath the surface. Consider it pure joy whenever you face trials of many kinds. Whenever you face trials, not pretend trials don't exist. Face them. Instead of shallow happiness, joy is a deep contentment that doesn't depend on your circumstances. And number three, joy is trusting who's with you, not ignoring what's happening. Habakkuk 3:17 says, though the fig tree does not bud and there are no grapes on the vines, though the olive crop fails and the fields produce no food, though there are no sheep in the pen and no cattle in the stalls, yet I will rejoice in the Lord. I will be joyful in God my Saviour. Habakkuk acknowledges the full weight of reality, and yet he continues to rejoice in God. He knows who's with him in what's happening. Jesus never asked you to deny reality. He didn't ask you to pretend your marriage is fine when it's falling apart. He's not asking you to act like finances are good when you're drowning. He's not asking you to smile through the grief like it doesn't hurt. But he does give you the strength to walk in it, to say, this is hard, this is real, this hurts, and God is still good. And I'm sure standing, and I will keep going. That's real joy.

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2: From the Sky News Centre at 9, anti-Semitic hate crimes will be fast-tracked through the courts. The Crown Prosecution Service in England and Wales says it's in response to what's being described as a deeply troubling rise in incidents targeting Jews. Stephen Parkinson's Director of Public Prosecutions.
3: One of the reasons that I am issuing the guidance is to encourage the Jewish community and other communities to step forward and report crime. A maximum of 2 years imprisonment, for instance, for threatening or abusive words or behaviour, that's reasonably substantial. And I don't think people are sufficiently aware.
2: Keir Starmer held an emergency meeting this morning. Thousands of people are marking a Jewish festival this evening in North London. Donald Trump says Iran should wave the white flag of surrender as his defence secretary reveals so-called Project Freedom. Pete Hegseth says US air defences will help get the Strait of Hormuz open. Police have given more details about a house explosion in Bristol on Sunday that killed two people. They say a man forced his way in, armed with a device, minutes before both he and his ex-partner died. The Police Service of Northern Ireland admitted its failings are clear, adding it fell short in its investigation into the death of a woman in County Londonderry. Officers initially thought 21-year-old show jumper Katie Simpson took her own life before charging a man with murder a year later. Jonathan Creswell died by suicide during the trial. A review's blamed institutional misogyny. His assistant chief constable, Davy Beck.
4: The review makes clear that we missed opportunities. Warning signs were not fully recognised early enough. We did not listen to some of those who raised early concern.
2: A production line's shutting at Nissan's Sunderland plant. Two will merge, but we're told no manufacturing jobs are among 900 to be cut across Europe. And Arsenal are on course to progress to their first Champions League final in 20 years. Bukayo Saka's goal has put them 1-0 up against Atletico Madrid in North London, with them leading 2-1 on aggregate. That's the latest. I'm Imani Rana.
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5: Chip K's Mad Minute!
6: It would appear to me that you've got one of two choices. Either humble yourself or be humiliated. The choice is up to you. The Bible says God opposes the proud but gives grace to the humble. Let me ask you this. If someone genuinely begged you for a hug, saying, hug me, but then held their arms out defiantly, stopping you from getting anywhere near them, how the heck are you supposed to give them a hug? Well, that's what our pride does to God. It forces him to oppose us. We must first drop our arms of pride, humble ourselves, and allow him to show us his grace. Jesus told the story of two men praying to God. One was a good guy, the other a bad guy. The good guy was proud of himself and prayed, "Thank you, God, that I'm not like that sinner over there." Meanwhile, the bad guy couldn't even lift his eyes to heaven because he felt so ashamed.

0: will be humbled, but the humble will be honored.
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8: From the Sky News Centre at 10. Breaking news, Arsenal are through to their first Champions League final in 20 years. They beat Atletico Madrid 2-1 on aggregate after a 1-0 win tonight in North London. They'll play either holders Paris Saint-Germain or Bayern Munich in Budapest at the end of the month. Prosecutors in England and Wales have been told to fast-track hate crimes after a rise in anti-Semitic attacks. Sir Keir Starmer held a meeting in Downing Street this morning, where he's told universities to report how they're addressing incidents. Campaigners think much of what was announced should have been happening anyway and want ministers to go further. Tory leader Kemi Badenoch wants pro-Palestine marches banned.
9: I still believe in free speech, but free speech has always had limits, where you can't shout fire in a crowded theatre, you can't defame or libel people, and you should not incite violence towards any group of people. What we're seeing with those marches is that they've become an area where the normalisation of Jew hatred is taking place.
8: Elsewhere, a virus-hit cruise ship is at least 3 days away from the Canary Islands, where it will likely remain in quarantine. It's currently off the coast of Cape Verde. Three people have died on board with the rat-borne disease hantavirus. A British passenger and UK national crew member are among those taken ill. Travel blogger Jake Rosmarin is one of 150 people on board the ship.
10: All we want right now is to feel safe, to have clarity, and to get home. So if you're seeing coverage about this, just remember that there are real people behind it.
8: 900 jobs are going at Nissan across Europe, and two production lines are being condensed into one in Sunderland. The government admits it will be a concerning time for workers. A review's found institutional misogyny and systemic failures led to the mishandling of an investigation into a woman's death. Show jumper Katie Simpson died in County Londonderry in 2020. And the Rolling Stones are releasing a new record this summer. Foreign Tongues will feature guest appearances from Sir Paul McCartney and Robert Smith. That's the latest. I'm Imani Rana.
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bloodstained wine got me tripping red. 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
1: Yeah, yeah. Introducing Plain Jane's History, baby.

Yeah. It's your boy Plain James, man. Trap Theology. History Music Group. It's a new day, man. Let's get it.

0: But I keep pushing on those things that kids fidget, spinning out of control, but under control, pirouette. They call me a poet, they just don't get it. They don't get me, I am sinking. I'm swimming deep in the ocean blue. Remove the ocean that bleeds, it's just you. I really don't know what twos do. There's me and then there's you. Simple mathematics defines it as two, but it's closer to quadrivium. God forgive me.
1: God forgive me.
0: Thankful that you're still with me.
1: That you're still with me.
0: I'll keep moving on this dot they call life. Searching for a coastline of what it's supposed to look like. This is mine and you only live one life. I'm swimming deep in the ocean blue. Remove the ocean that bleeds, it's just you.
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1: And that's the day that me and knowledge parted ways. 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I'm hard to kill and I'm hard to face.

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2: Fourteen years ago, I gave my life to Jesus. And the reason I gave my life to Jesus, I grew up in a church, a Church of England church, and I thought I knew God all my life. I went and lived my life on my own, and I ended up on drugs. I ended up going through a divorce, and I just felt as though I'd come to a point in my life where I wanted to commit suicide. It was at that time in my life, even when Billy Graham was at Anfield, I wanted to go and I didn't go. But what happened was a girl was knocked over in a road accident, and all I wanted was the peace that this girl's mum and dad had.

0: he'd seen his son die a few years before that. And out of all the things that they hadn't told me about God, they had a wonderful peace. And I wanted that peace, so I knew that I had to get close to God to get that peace.
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2: From the Sky News Centre at 1, the campaign against anti-Semitism says measures to address the problem announced by the government effectively tell authorities to do what they should be doing already. Sir Keir Starmer's hosted community leaders in Downing Street after recent attacks, including the stabbings of two Jewish men last week. Universities will be made to report how they deal with anti-Semitism. Gideon Falters, the campaign group's chief executive.
3: It's very disappointing. Certain basic steps still haven't been announced. If the Prime Minister's able to name Iran as a malign influence in this country, why hasn't Iran's Islamic Revolutionary Guard Corps been prescribed? Why has the Iranian ambassador still not been expelled?
2: Arsenal boss Mikel Arteta hailed his incredible players for making history as they secured their place in the Champions League final with a 1-0 win against Atletico Madrid. Bukayo Saka's goal put them through 2-1 on aggregate. Defender Ricardo Calafiori says it's a great achievement.
4: You can imagine it's something huge.